Airing a Milwaukee Brewers baseball broadcast. 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

0: You're plugged into Intelligence for Your Life. John Tesh with you. You'll find this interesting. Would you believe driving can change our personality dramatically? In fact, researchers at the London School of Economics and Political Science, they've identified several different alter ego driving personalities, many of whom can be dangerous. See if any of these sound familiar to you. First, there's the competitor. The competitor thinks every drive is a Formula One race, so they'll speed up to pass other cars, or they'll use their own car as a barrier to prevent others from passing them, the competitor. Another driving type is the teacher. The teacher needs to always let other drivers know what they're doing wrong, usually by honking the horn or rolling down the window to yell at them or wag their finger. And a more extreme version of the teacher is the punisher. The punisher is dangerous. This is the person who makes others pay for their bad driving skills, say by slowing down to block another car's path just because they were trying to get in their lane. The punisher, the teacher, competitor. Have you seen one of these? Are you one of these? Facebook.com/John Tesh.
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I can't make it without you. And I'm telling you, honey, you're my reason for laughing, for crying, for living, and

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1: President Trump is saying U.S. officials have met with an Iranian delegation at the U.N. in New York, calling the meeting productive, saying another one should be happening soon. While addressing the U.N. General Assembly this morning, Trump said he believes Iran won't make a deal with the U.S. until after the midterm elections. Chinese President Xi Jinping is headed to Washington, D.C. for his first visit to the nation's capital in 10 years. President Trump scheduled to meet with President Xi Wednesday at the White House. And the two leaders are expected to discuss trade and artificial intelligence. Reports say the visit will include a state dinner attended by tech leaders, including Jeff Bezos, Elon Musk, Tim Cook, and Sam Altman. Runners in this year's New York City Marathon will be taking a new route for the first time in more than a decade. Lizzie Radabali's in New York.
2: A section in the Bronx will change in order to minimize the impact of the race on residents in Mott Haven and reduce the number of turns for runners. Previously, between miles 20 and 21, the route snaked around Morris Avenue and a slew of businesses. During the race, residents in the Patterson Public Housing Complex were cut off from those businesses, including a laundromat and supermarket. This year's TCS Marathon is marking its 50th anniversary and is scheduled for November 1st. In New York, I'm Lizzie Radabali.
1: A developing nor'easter is expected to bring severe weather to parts of the Ohio Valley and Mid-Atlantic. The main threat, say forecasters, gusty winds and rain through Wednesday. Seas are expected to rise rapidly across the region, bringing the potential for heavy surf.

0: surf and dangerous waves along beaches in the Carolinas up to New England. The looks-maxing personality known as Clavicular is being charged with rape in Massachusetts. Online court records show 20-year-old Braden Peters faces charges including a count of rape, one count of drugging someone with sexual intentions, and a count of procuring liquor for someone under 21 years old. The Bulwark first reported the charges. The records say it happened in May of last year. I'm Scott Carr.
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6: Tonight looks mostly clear, with lows in the mid-40s and northeast winds near 15. Sunshine takes over tomorrow, with highs near 65 and east winds at 10. Clouds drift in at times tomorrow night as lows settle into the upper 40s. Thursday turns mostly cloudy, with highs near 67. Friday brings partly cloudy skies, with temps again in the upper 60s. And Saturday looks mostly cloudy, with highs near 64 and southeast winds at 10.

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1: Tonight looks mostly clear, with lows in the mid-40s and northeast winds near 15. Sunshine takes over tomorrow, with highs near 65 and east winds at 10. Clouds drift in at times tomorrow night as lows settle into the upper 40s. Thursday turns mostly cloudy, with highs near 67. Friday brings partly cloudy skies, with temps again in the upper 60s. And Saturday looks mostly cloudy, with highs near 64 and southeast winds at 10.

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1: President Trump is saying U.S. officials have met with an Iranian delegation at the U.N. in New York, calling the meeting productive, saying another one should be happening soon. While addressing the U.N. General Assembly this morning, Trump said he believes Iran won't make a deal with the U.S. until after the midterm elections. Chinese President Xi Jinping is headed to Washington, D.C. for his first visit to the nation's capital in 10 years. President Trump scheduled to meet with President Xi Wednesday at the White House. And the two leaders are expected to discuss trade and artificial intelligence. Reports say the visit will include a state dinner attended by tech leaders, including Jeff Bezos, Elon Musk, Tim Cook, and Sam Altman. Runners in this year's New York City Marathon will be taking a new route for the first time in more than a decade. Lizzie Radabali's in New York.
2: A section in the Bronx will change in order to minimize the impact of the race on residents in Mott Haven and reduce the number of turns for runners. Previously, between miles 20 and 21, the route snaked around Morris Avenue and a slew of businesses. During the race, residents in the Patterson Public Housing Complex were cut off from those businesses, including a laundromat and supermarket. This year's TCS Marathon is marking its 50th anniversary and is scheduled for November 1st. In New York, I'm Lizzie Radabali.
1: A developing nor'easter is expected to bring severe weather to parts of the Ohio Valley and Mid-Atlantic. The main threat, say forecasters, gusty winds and rain through Wednesday. Seas are expected to rise rapidly across the region, bringing the potential for heavy surf and dangerous waves along beaches in the Carolinas up to New England. The looks-maxing personality known as Clavicular is being charged with rape in Massachusetts. Online court records show 20-year-old Braden Peters faces charges including a count of rape, one count of drugging someone with sexual intentions, and a count of procuring liquor for someone under 21 years old. The Bulwark first reported the charges. The records say it happened in May of last year. I'm Scott Carr.
3: Tonight looks mostly clear, with lows in the mid-40s and northeast winds near 15. Sunshine takes over tomorrow, with highs near 65 and east winds at 10. Clouds drift in at times tomorrow night as lows settle into the upper 40s. Thursday turns mostly cloudy, with highs near 67. Friday brings partly cloudy skies, with temps again in the upper 60s. And Saturday looks mostly cloudy, with highs near 64 and southeast winds at 10.

0: from the Fox Sports Studios in Los Angeles, here's Steve DeSager.
1: The Tampa Bay Rays clinched the AL East title and a number one seed for the playoffs after beating the Yankees 6-1 in New York on Tuesday night. Winning pitcher Drew Rasmussen, who had a no-hitter through six innings, pitched 6 2/3 and struck out 11. In the AL Central, Cleveland won its sixth straight game, 3-2 at Boston, thanks to a run on the top of the ninth. The Guardians still a game ahead of the White Sox, who held on to win at Kansas City 14-11. In the AL West, Houston, with a 78-79 record, is now tied for first with Texas. The Rangers lost at home 6-3 to the Mets. Houston was a 7-0 winner at Seattle. Yordan Alvarez with his 41st homer. That's tied for the league lead. The Dodgers shut out the Padres 7-0. Miami won in 12 innings at the Cubs 8-2. New York Giants quarterback Jackson Dart might need surgery after Monday night's knee injury.
2: Skies stay mostly clear early this morning. Lows in the mid-40s with northeast winds near 15. Expect a few passing clouds today. Highs in the mid-60s, then partly cloudy tonight with lows in the low 50s. Tomorrow stays partly cloudy, highs climbing into the upper 60s. Friday turns mostly cloudy, highs near 68, lows dropping into the upper 40s overnight. Saturday brings considerable clouds, highs in the mid-60s,

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1: President Trump tells the United Nations he'll be taking decisive action against Iran soon. Sarah Lee Kessler reports.
2: The president, addressing the UN General Assembly Tuesday morning, said he has a big decision to make on Iran.
3: Will a deal be made with Iran that lets them rebuild and create a far greater country than it ever was before? Maybe one of the greatest in the Middle East or even the world? Or do I annihilate the Islamic Republic?
2: Trump said he believes a deal will come, but not until after America's midterm elections. He also called on the rest of the world to put economic pressure on Iran. In New York, I'm Sarah Lee Kessler.
1: Vice President Vance and Dr. Oz are joking about the president's banning certain media outlets from the White House. During an event for their fraud task force, Vance said he had notes that he's supposed to take questions from CNN and Politico, two of the media companies barred from the White House. That got a laugh from Oz, the administrator of the Centers for Medicare and Medicaid Services. It's been a record-breaking hurricane season in the Atlantic region. Hurricane season started in June, but not a single hurricane has formed in the Atlantic Basin since. Natalie Migliore reports.
4: There have been six named storms in the region's water so far this year.

0: but all of them remained tropical storms. Experts say it's the first hurricane season since 1914 to get this far into September without an actual hurricane. The so far quiet season is accredited to El Nino, which changes major wind patterns around the world. Because of this, the Eastern Pacific region has had an active season with five hurricanes forming so far. I'm Natalie Migliori.
1: Sunday's NFL game in Rio de Janeiro will go forward as planned, despite concerns about the playing surface. Pro Football Talk reports the league will likely allow the Dallas Cowboys and Baltimore Ravens to meet at Maracana Stadium, but the grass will look bad on television. Frequent rain and soccer games have combined to chew up the turf to the point that it's been called deplorable. I'm Tammy Trujillo.
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3: Skies stay mostly clear early this morning. Lows in the mid-40s with northeast winds near 15. Expect a few passing clouds today. Highs in the mid-60s, then partly cloudy tonight, with lows in the low 50s. Tomorrow stays partly cloudy, highs climbing into the upper 60s. Friday turns mostly cloudy, highs near 68, lows dropping into the upper 40s overnight. Saturday brings considerable clouds, highs in the mid 60s,

Skies stay mostly clear early this morning. Lows in the mid-40s with northeast winds near 15. Expect a few passing clouds today. Highs in the mid-60s, then partly cloudy tonight with lows in the low 50s. Tomorrow stays partly cloudy, highs climbing into the upper 60s. Friday turns mostly cloudy, highs near 68, lows dropping into the upper 40s overnight. Saturday brings considerable clouds, highs in the mid-60s,

0: This is W247 CY Baraboo and WRDB Reedsburg, a locally owned Magnum.media station.
1: The DOJ is arguing in a court filing that President Trump has the authority to restrict major news organizations from certain areas of the White House, citing national security concerns. The Trump administration contended that access to the White House is a privilege rather than a constitutional right, despite First Amendment protections for the press. The filing specifically alleges that CNN, MS Now, and Politico engaged in reporting practices that raised national security concerns, justifying the restrictions. The legal arguments were submitted ahead of an emergency hearing Wednesday before U.S. District Judge Timothy Kelly, where the three outlets are seeking immediate restoration of their White House access. It's been a record-breaking hurricane season so far in the Atlantic, Natalie Migliori reports.
2: Hurricane season started in June, but not a single hurricane has formed in the Atlantic basin since. There have been six named storms in the region's water so far this year, but all of them remained tropical storms. Experts say it's the first hurricane season since 1914 to get this far into September without an actual hurricane. The Eastern Pacific region has had an active season with five hurricanes forming so far. I'm Natalie Migliori.
1: An autopsy report is confirming the cause of death for actress Hayden Panettiere. That story from Daniel Martindale.
3: The 36-year-old died from the toxic effects of fentanyl and a series of other substances. The manner of death was ruled accidental. The autopsy showed no signs of injuries that would have contributed to her death. Panettiere died in Greenville, South Carolina on August 16th after first responders found her in cardiac arrest. Recent reports indicated an investigation focusing on the drugs expended into Los Angeles. I'm Daniel Martindale.
1: Secretary of State Marco Rubio is now also President Trump's national security advisor. He's the first person to hold both roles simultaneously since Henry Kissinger. Rubio previously served in the role in an acting capacity after the former NSA, Mike Waltz, departed in 2025 when he was embroiled in the Signalgate scandal. I'm Tammy Trujillo.
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5: Skies stay mostly clear early this morning. Lows in the mid-40s with northeast winds near 15. Expect a few passing clouds today. Highs in the mid-60s, then partly cloudy tonight with lows in the low 50s. Tomorrow stays partly cloudy, highs climbing into the upper 60s. Friday turns mostly cloudy, highs near 68. Lows dropping into the upper 40s overnight. Saturday brings considerable clouds, highs in the mid-60s.

0: Fox Sports Studios in Los Angeles. 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
1: The Tampa Bay Rays clinched the AL East title and a number one seed for the playoffs after beating the Yankees 6-1 in New York on Tuesday night. Winning pitcher Drew Rasmussen, who had a no-hitter through six innings, pitched 6 2/3 and struck out 11. In the AL Central, Cleveland won its sixth straight game, 3-2 at Boston, thanks to a run in the top of the ninth. The Guardians still a game ahead of the White Sox, who held on to win at Kansas City 14-11. In the AL West, Houston, with a 78-79 record, is now tied for first with Texas. The Rangers lost at home 6-3 to the Mets. Houston was a 7-0 winner at Seattle. Yordan Alvarez with his 41st homer. That's tied for the league lead. The Dodgers shut out the Padres 7-0. Miami won in 12 innings at the Cubs 8-2. New York Giants quarterback Jackson Dart might need surgery after Monday night's knee injury.
2: Skies stay mostly clear early this morning. Lows in the mid-40s with northeast winds near 15. Expect a few passing clouds today. Highs in the mid-60s, then partly cloudy tonight with lows in the low 50s. Tomorrow stays partly cloudy, highs climbing into the upper 60s. Friday turns mostly cloudy, highs near 68, lows dropping into the upper 40s overnight. Saturday brings considerable clouds, highs in the mid-60s.

0: This is W247CY Baraboo and WRDB Reedsburg.
1: The DOJ is arguing in a court filing that President Trump does have the authority to restrict major news organizations from accessing certain areas of the White House, citing national security concerns. The Trump administration contends that access to the White House is a privilege rather than a constitutional right, despite First Amendment protections for the press. Government lawyers say the president may limit reporters' access to restricted spaces, including the Oval Office, if officials believe their reporting poses a threat to national security. The filing specifically alleges that CNN, MS Now, and Politico engaged in reporting practices that raised national security concerns, justifying the restrictions. The president's telling the United Nations he has a big decision to make on Iran. More on that story from Mark Mayfield.
2: Addressing the UN General Assembly, Trump posed the question, will a deal be made or do I annihilate the Islamic Republic?
3: I call on all nations to join us in enforcing the complete economic isolation of Iran.
2: Iran's delegation was in attendance as Trump delivered his remarks. Trump says he believes a deal with Iran will come after the U.S. midterm elections. I'm Mark Mayfield.
1: A developing nor'easter is expected to bring severe weather to parts of the Ohio Valley and Mid-Atlantic. The main threat is expected to be gusty winds and rain through Wednesday. The coastal flood risk will increase as the week moves on and will impact a corridor spanning from North Carolina's Outer Banks to New England. Dolly Parton's nephew's been fired from his longtime role of protecting the country legend's properties. TMZ says a termination notice was sent last week to Brian Seaver, Parton's former head of security, informing him that he and his security companies were immediately dismissed from every Dolly property. Replacement guards were sent to her main home in Nashville, where her museum, downtown residence, and warehouse were also taken over by the new security team. Seaver was the family member Dolly selected to publicly announce her death. I'm Tammy Trujillo.
4: Skies stay mostly clear early this morning. Lows in the mid-40s with northeast winds near 15. Expect a few passing clouds today. Highs in the mid-60s, then partly cloudy tonight, with lows in the low 50s. Tomorrow stays partly cloudy, highs climbing into the upper 60s. Friday turns mostly cloudy, highs near 68, lows dropping into the upper 40s overnight. Saturday brings considerable clouds, highs in the mid-60s,

skies stay mostly clear early this morning. Lows in the mid-40s with northeast winds near 15. Expect a few passing clouds today. Highs in the mid-60s, then partly cloudy tonight with lows in the low 50s. Tomorrow stays partly cloudy, highs climbing into the upper 60s. Friday turns mostly cloudy, highs near 68, lows dropping into the upper 40s overnight. Saturday brings considerable clouds, highs in the mid-60s.

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1: President Trump says U.S. officials met with an Iranian delegation at the United Nations in New York. Their meeting came the same day that Trump told world leaders gathered at the General Assembly he has a big decision to make on Iran. He posed the question, will a deal be made or does he annihilate the Islamic Republic? Chinese President Xi Jinping is set to start his first visit to Washington, D.C. in 10 years today. Chris Caraggio has details.
2: President Trump is scheduled to meet with Xi at the White House during his visit. The two leaders are expected to discuss trade and AI during their second face-to-face meeting this year. Trump and Xi last met with each other in May in Beijing. Xi's visit will also include a state dinner that will reportedly be attended by tech leaders including Jeff Bezos, Elon Musk, Tim Cook, and Sam Altman. I'm Chris Caraggio.
1: Secretary of State Marco Rubio is now also President Trump's national security advisor. Mark Mayfield has that story.
3: He's the first person to hold both roles simultaneously since Henry Kissinger. MS Now first reported the development. Rubio previously served in the role in an acting capacity, and for the former NSA, Mike Waltz departed in 2025 when he was embroiled in the Signalgate scandal. I'm Mark Mayfield.
1: A group of hackers is claiming to have breached the FBI. The group known as Shiny Hunter says it's stolen data on a large number of FBI employees. The agency said in a statement it's aware of the claims and is investigating. Reuters reports that Shiny Hunter says it targeted the agency in response to a recent FBI announcement regarding the group's methods. Hurricane Paulo is still a dangerous Category 5 storm as it sits off the coast of southwestern Mexico. The National Hurricane Center says the system's currently located about 355 miles south-southeast of Manzanillo. It's packing winds of up to 165 miles an hour, but Paulo won't make landfall near the U.S. I'm Tammy Trujillo.
4: Skies stay mostly clear early this morning. Lows in the mid-40s with northeast winds near 15. Expect a few passing clouds today. Highs in the mid-60s, then partly cloudy tonight, with lows in the low 50s. Tomorrow stays partly cloudy, highs climbing into the upper 60s. Friday turns mostly cloudy, highs near 68, lows dropping into the upper 40s overnight. Saturday brings considerable clouds, highs in the mid-60s,

0: from the Fox Sports studios in Los Angeles. 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
1: The Tampa Bay Rays clinched the AL East title and a number one seed for the playoffs after beating the Yankees 6-1 in New York on Tuesday night. Winning pitcher Drew Rasmussen, who had a no-hitter through six innings, pitched 6 2/3 and struck out 11. In the AL Central, Cleveland won its sixth straight game, 3-2 at Boston, thanks to a run on the top of the ninth. The Guardians still a game ahead of the White Sox, who held on to win at Kansas City 14-11. In the AL West, Houston, with a 78-79 record, is now tied for first with Texas. The Rangers lost at home 6-3 to the Mets. Houston was a 7-0 winner at Seattle. Yordan Alvarez with his 41st homer. That's tied for the league lead. The Dodgers shut out the Padres 7-0. Miami won in 12 innings at the Cubs 8-2. New York Giants quarterback Jackson Dart might need surgery after Monday night's knee injury.
2: Skies stay mostly clear early this morning. Lows in the mid-40s with northeast winds near 15. Expect a few passing clouds today. Highs in the mid-60s, then partly cloudy tonight with lows in the low 50s. Tomorrow stays partly cloudy, highs climbing into the upper 60s. Friday turns mostly cloudy, highs near 68, lows dropping into the upper 40s overnight. Saturday brings considerable clouds, highs in the mid-60s,

0: This is W247 CY Baraboo and WRDB Reedsburg.
1: President Trump is telling the United Nations he has a big decision to make on Iran. More from Mark Mayfield.
2: Addressing the UN General Assembly, Trump posed the question, will a deal be made or do I annihilate the Islamic Republic?
3: I call on all nations to join us in enforcing the complete economic isolation of Iran.
2: Iran's delegation was in attendance as Trump delivered his remarks. Trump says he believes a deal with Iran will come after the U.S. midterm elections. I'm Mark Mayfield.
1: OpenAI CEO Sam Altman and Anthropic CEO Dario Amodei will brief the United Nations Security Council today. It comes as world leaders are in New York for the annual gathering of the UN General Assembly. The 15-member Security Council is meeting to discuss AI and international security. The Trump administration is removing nearly 760,000 people from coverage under the Affordable Care Act, also known as Obamacare, alleging fraud. More from Tammy Trujillo.
4: Vice President J.D. Vance and Centers for Medicare and Medicaid Services Administrator Dr. Mehmet Oz made the announcement Tuesday at the White House. The move would reportedly save the federal government an estimated $2.2 billion. Oz said many of the people being removed aren't real people, and Vance said that several aren't using the program or don't know they're enrolled. The administration's also planning additional verification on another 419,000 names it suspects of fraudulent enrollment. Some 19 million people are enrolled in health plans under the ACA. More than 2.5 million have dropped out after Republicans allowed subsidies to expire that helped pay for coverage.
1: The lawyer for the holdout juror in Lindsey Clancy's mistrial is blasting a defense request to investigate his client. Clancy is the Massachusetts woman who admitted killing her three young children in 2023, but claims she couldn't be held criminally responsible due to suffering from postpartum psychosis. I'm Michael Kastner.
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9: We'll start off mostly sunny this morning, highs near 65 with east winds around 10. Clouds move in overnight as lows dip near 50. Tomorrow brings partly cloudy skies and highs near 70, then clouds.

Clouds thicken up tomorrow night with lows back in the low 50s. Friday looks mostly cloudy with highs climbing into the upper 60s. And Saturday, the clouds stick around, highs near 64, lows settling into the low 50s with southeast winds around 10.

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0: I don't believe it. 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
1: Well, we're big rock singers. 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And we're loved everywhere we go.
0: That sounds like us.
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0: Right.

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4: The hidden costs of record high diesel prices on ag transportation. I'm Erin Anderson, and this is Managing for Profit on Brownfield. An ag economist says record high diesel prices could reshape the cost of agricultural transportation.
5: The idea here is that we have interest rates going up, it affects or down, and it has a big effect on the broader economy. And I think the other piece to this that's kind of a frustration for a lot of folks is that it's a reflection of inflation that's just been stubborn. We thought we had inflation behind us maybe as recently as a year ago. And then over the last 6 months, really, we got a reality check that inflation had been stubborn and it's actually going the wrong direction.
4: David Widmar with Agricultural

0: Economic Insight says the long-term impacts will likely be felt throughout the supply chain.
1: What we have witnessed over the last 6 months is that not all energy prices have gone up the same. And so we've seen diesel prices go up a lot. Jet fuel has gone up a lot. Some of the consumer products like gasoline haven't gone up nearly as much. And so everything's up, but maybe not the same amount. Think about energy more broadly, natural gas, propane. They've been moving a little bit different as well. So that's the first piece. The second piece I think is really important to keep in mind is think about all the delivery vehicles that come to your home or to your operation on a regular basis. We have a lot of diesel that moves goods and services throughout our economy. And so we have seen a little bit of an increase at the pump, and that over time, that increase at the pump is going to work its way through the economy. And so it might show up in terms of farmers trying to harvest their crops this year, farmers trying to deliver their grain to market over the next 3, 6, 12 months. It's also going to start showing up in other ways in the economy, like getting parts and goods delivered to our operation or getting packages delivered. I think one of the ways it also shows up is that it takes a lot of fuel to move fertilizer from our international markets or from our domestic production facilities to the farm. And that's going to be another example.
0: He tells Brownfield, it's already forcing some producers to rethink marketing decisions.
1: Producers thinking about selling grain, storing grain and marketing it to capture a carry in the market or a basis improvement, they gotta keep in mind, how much is it gonna cost me to move this grain maybe to the local elevator versus the ethanol plant versus the crush plant that's several miles away? We gotta recalculate all that calculus. One thing we're gonna really keep our eye on is the geopolitics, what's going on in the Strait of Hormuz. We're gonna see how that unfolds. Again, the second order effects to that are energy prices. And I think the downstream effects as we move down is sort of, there's a transportation index we look at a lot, and it gives you an idea of how much does it cost to move goods and services through the economy. That got to be really high in 2021 and 2022. We think back, we were watching all those ships idled off the Port of California, all these trains and trucks that had a lot of struggle moving things throughout the economy. This is a little bit of a different story. It's not a supply story. It's more of a lack of supply store. This is really a cost of production store for the diesel fuel. We're keeping an eye on transportation very closely.
0: Widmar says farmers should be revisiting their marketing plans and budgets as fuel costs continue to rise. According to AAA, the national average for diesel is $6.44 per gallon, up from $3.40 this time last year. For more ag news, markets, and weather, go to brownfieldagnews.com. I'm Erin Anderson, and this is Managing for Profit on Brownfield.
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3: We'll start off mostly sunny this morning, highs near 65 with east winds around 10. Clouds move in overnight as lows dip near 50. Tomorrow brings partly cloudy skies and highs near 70. Then clouds thicken up tomorrow night with lows back in the low 50s. Friday looks mostly cloudy with highs climbing into the upper 60s. And Saturday, the clouds stick around, highs near 64, lows settling into the low 50s with southeast winds around 10.

0: This is W247CY Baraboo and WRDB Reedsburg.
1: President Trump is telling the United Nations he has a big decision to make on Iran. More from Mark Mayfield.
2: Addressing the UN General Assembly, Trump posed the question, will a deal be made or do I annihilate the Islamic Republic?
3: I call on all nations to join us in enforcing the complete economic isolation of Iran.
2: Iran's delegation was in attendance as Trump delivered his remarks. Trump says he believes a deal with Iran will come after the U.S. midterm elections. I'm Mark Mayfield.
1: OpenAI CEO Sam Altman and Anthropic CEO Dario Amodei will brief the United Nations Security Council today. It comes as world leaders are in New York for the annual gathering of the UN General Assembly. The 15-member Security Council is meeting to discuss AI and international security. The Trump administration is removing nearly 760,000 people from coverage under the Affordable Care Act, also known as Obamacare, alleging fraud. More from Tammy Trujillo.
4: Vice President J.D. Vance and Centers for Medicare and Medicaid Services Administrator Dr. Mehmet Oz made the announcement Tuesday at the White House. The move would reportedly save the federal government an estimated $2.2 billion. Oz said many of the people being removed aren't real people, and Vance said that several aren't using the program or don't know they're enrolled. The administration's also planning additional verification on another 419,000 names it suspects of fraudulent enrollment. Some 19 million people are enrolled in health plans under the ACA. More than 2.5 million have dropped out after Republicans allowed subsidies to expire that helped pay for coverage.
1: The lawyer for the holdout juror in Lindsey Clancy's mistrial is blasting a defense request to investigate his client. Clancy is the Massachusetts woman who admitted killing her three young children in 2023, but claimed she couldn't be held criminally responsible due to suffering from postpartum psychosis. I'm Michael Kastner.
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6: We'll start off mostly sunny this morning. Highs near 65 with east winds around 10. Clouds move in overnight as lows dip near 50. Tomorrow brings partly cloudy skies and highs near 70. Then clouds thicken up tomorrow night with lows back in the low 50s. Friday looks mostly cloudy with highs climbing into the upper 60s. And Saturday, the clouds stick around, highs near 64, lows settling into the low 50s with southeast winds around 10.

and a very chilly good morning to you. I think the coolest morning of the season so far. Bottomed out in the low 40s, should warm to the mid-60s with some sunshine today. Coming up at 10 o'clock, we'll visit with Michelle Reinen from the State Bureau of Consumer Protection. Number of scams making the rounds this time of the year, and we'll give some tips on how to keep your money yours as we get closer to the holiday season, I suppose. What, we're 3 months and 2 days till Christmas. Just putting that out there. Michelle today at 10 o'clock on RDB.

0: Cardi B looking for some sunshine in my life today, reaching the mid-60s for our high. Brewers come up short at Philly last night, 6-4 the final. Still clinch a bye into the division series when the playoffs begin next month. Game 2 of 3 in Philadelphia tonight, airtime at 5:05. Night game tomorrow, home of the Cardinals then over the weekend. All your sports in just a few minutes. Coming up next, it's the Sounds of Summer on RDB.
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0: Here are some stories we are working on today. There was a fatal traffic crash on the interstate in Sauk County Monday night. It occurred at about 10:30 near Lake Delton. Public Health Sauk County has announced a human case of the West Nile virus in the county. The virus is not spread directly from person to person. There'll be an open house tonight regarding the present and future of the Great Sauk State Trail. We'll talk with Jekka Ault from the Sauk County Parks Department. And southwestern Wisconsin will be sharing in around $15 million from FEMA's pre-disaster mitigation grant program.
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3: We'll start off mostly sunny this morning, highs near 65 with east winds around 10. Clouds move in overnight as lows dip near 50. Tomorrow brings partly cloudy skies and highs near 70. Then clouds thicken up tomorrow night with lows back in the low 50s. Friday looks mostly cloudy with highs climbing into the upper 60s. And Saturday, the clouds stick around, highs near 64, lows settling into the low 50s with southeast winds around 10.

0: RDB, mostly sunny today, reaching the mid-60s this afternoon. The first full day of autumn. Can you feel the change in the air? I took a little drive in the countryside yesterday, and some of the maples are starting to turn already. You can go to the State Division of Tourism's Travel Wisconsin Fall Color Report to see when and where the peak colors will be. It's starting to matriculate southward. Get out and enjoy.
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3: The Tampa Bay Rays clinched the AL East title and an

0: Number one seed for the playoffs after beating the Yankees 6-1 in New York on Tuesday night. Winning pitcher Drew Rasmussen, who had a no-hitter through six innings, pitched 6 2/3 and struck out 11. In the AL Central, Cleveland won its sixth straight game, 3-2 at Boston, thanks to a run on the top of the ninth. The Guardians still a game ahead of the White Sox, who held on to win at Kansas City, 14-11. In the AL West, Houston, with a 78-79 record, is now tied for first with Texas. The Rangers lost at home 6-3 to the Mets. Houston was a 7-0 winner at Seattle. Yordan Alvarez with his 41st homer. That's tied for the league lead. The Dodgers shut out the Padres 7-0. Miami won in 12 innings at the Cubs 8-2. New York Giants quarterback Jackson Dart might need surgery after Monday night's knee injury.
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2: 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Girls volleyball last night. Wisconsin Dells defeated Wisconsin Rapids 3-2, winning 15-10 in the fifth. For the Chiefs, June Manley with 31 assists, Shirley DeFoss 15 kills, Tristan Felitz with 11 digs. Elsewhere, Waniwak Center swept Nisita. Faith Dogs 11 digs, Bella Lemoyne 13 assists. Hillsboro, a 3-1 winner at Brookwood. Harper Sullivan with 18 kills and a dozen digs. Michelle Hora, 19 assists and 12 digs. Royal winner in New Lisbon, 3-1. In the Ridge and Valley, Weston swept by Ithaca. For the Silver Eagles, Lexi Rockweiler had 11 kills. On the soccer pitch, Portage Poinette all over Mauston, 7-0. Colton Cron and Bentley Kolsch with two goals apiece. Tallies from Zane Ponce, Jaden Miller, and Raiden Leone. Reedsburg blanked LaCrosse Logan 1-0. The tally from Rylan Brooks. Tanner Kowalki saved 10 for the shutout. A late result from Monday, Portage Poinette and Wautoma played to a 2-2 draw. Crone and Sean Rogge the tallies for Portage Poinette. On the tennis court yesterday, Baraboo, a 5-2 winner over Reedsburg. Wins for the T-Birds at singles, Mallory Olson and Leah Kierzik. Doubles winners, Allie Englund with Madison Litcher, Nina Stout with Josie Keel. Reedsburg gets a singles win from Anna Turner and a doubles victory from Emma Casey with Aria Gatta. Reedsburg came back to defeat Holman 5-2. Singles wins from Turner and Claire Siegschlag. Doubles winners from Casey with Gatta, Lindsay Light with Olivia Schaefer, Brindley Brunner with Grace Thomas. Boston lost to Black River Falls 5-2. The Golden Eagle victories coming from Rian Santos and Paisley Hawkins at singles. The Brewers lost in Philadelphia last night 6-4, giving up three runs in the bottom of the eighth. William Contreras had three RBI. Colton Gordon took the loss. Tonight on 97.3 FM and AM 1400, it's the Brewers and Phillies at 5:05. 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
1: President Trump is set to welcome Chinese President Xi Jinping to the White House today. More from Chris Caraggio.
2: President Trump is scheduled to meet with Xi at the White House during his visit. The two leaders are expected to discuss trade and AI during their second face-to-face meeting this year. Trump and Xi last met with each other in May in Beijing. Xi's visit will also include a state dinner that will reportedly be attended by tech leaders including Jeff Bezos, Elon Musk, Tim Cook, and Sam Altman. I'm Chris Caraggio.
1: President Trump told global leaders at the United Nations General Assembly that he has a big decision to make on Iran. Speaking Tuesday, Trump posed the question, will a deal be made or do I annihilate the Islamic Republic? U.S. officials met with an Iranian delegation at the United Nations in New York on Tuesday. A dispute over a redrawn congressional map in Missouri is headed back to the Supreme Court. More from Mark Mayfield.
3: On Monday, a federal appeals court upheld a recently redrawn state congressional map that would give Missouri Republicans the advantage in the upcoming elections. Supporters of the original map are now asking the Supreme Court to block the lower court order and claim in their filing that ballots using the older map have already been printed and mailed. Absentee voting began Tuesday in Missouri. The justices have asked for a response from

0: Missouri Republicans before the end of the day today. I'm Mark Mayfield.
1: Anthropic is releasing a new AI model it claims is its safest yet. Tammy Trujillo reports.
2: The company revealed its new Opus 5.5, which it says is a faster, cheaper version of its flagship Claude AI model. It also says it's the safest AI and is less likely to take actions that can't be undone or act outside the limits it was given, nor will it answer questions about hacking, biology, and AI research, or any requests that are flagged for misuse.
1: Before the opening bell, stock futures are mixed. I'm Michael Kastner.
3: 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That's why Kenneke Ford is proud to participate in Ford's Global Food Drive, Load Up for Common Good. 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
4: A human case of the West Nile virus has been reported in Sauk County. The illness is most common in the state during the months of August and September. It's spread to people, birds, and other animals through the bite of an infected mosquito. The virus is not spread directly from person to person. Most who are infected do not get sick, and those who do usually experience mild symptoms. If you have a concern, you're encouraged to contact your healthcare provider. There was a fatal traffic crash on the interstate in Sauk County Monday night. It happened at about 10:30 on the westbound I-90-94 near Lake Delton. A vehicle struck a second vehicle, which was towing a pontoon boat. The first vehicle rolled several times in the ditch, partially ejecting the driver, who was pronounced dead at the scene. There'll be an informational meeting coming up tonight regarding the present and future of the Great Sauk State Trail, stretching from the Wisconsin River to eventually the 400 State Trail in Reedsburg. It's been a popular destination so far, according to Sauk County Parks Director Jekka Alt.
5: We have trail counters out there, so I think our trail counts for 2025 were over 50,000, and that was just within one area. We can't catch the whole trail. That would be really hard. It's exciting, and it's great for the local businesses, too, to get people into the area and see everything we have.
4: When complete, the Great Sauk State Trail will connect to the 400 State Trail in Reedsburg and the Walking Iron Trail in Dane County. A bridge over the Wisconsin River connecting the Great Sauk and Walking Iron Trails is currently under construction. It could be done at some point this fall. That informational meeting is tonight at the Public Library in Baraboo from 5:30 till 7:30 with a formal presentation at 6:30. Now you're up to date. I'm Tom Demeen, Magnum Media News.
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4: Here are today's death notices. Jane Pifferin, age 77 of Reedsburg, passed away September 12th. She is survived by her husband, Lanny. Children, Jan and Dave Ewing. Sally Lee and Dale Schwanz. Lanny and Melissa. And Susan and Michael Fuller. Siblings, Jeanette Simonson. Doris Crary. Wayne and Kathy Sharp. Melvin and Barb Sharp, Linda and David Tudeau, and Betty and John Hinsey. A celebration of life will be held Saturday from 11 until 6 o'clock at their home. The Grassy Funeral Service in Reedsburg is assisting the family with the arrangements of Jane Pifferin, age 77, Reedsburg.
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1: We'll start off mostly sunny this morning, highs near 65 with east winds around 10. Clouds move in overnight as lows dip near 50. Tomorrow brings partly cloudy skies and highs near 70. Then clouds thicken up tomorrow night with lows back in the low 50s. Friday looks mostly cloudy with highs climbing into the upper 60s. And Saturday, the clouds stick around, highs near 64, lows settling into the low 50s with southeast winds around 10.

Maybe some sun today. Temperature warming up to the mid-60s. That sun will make it feel a little warmer than it actually is. But we'll take it, right? Coming up at 10 o'clock, we'll visit with Michelle Reinen from the State Division of Consumer Protection. 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

0: Today, reaching the mid-60s for our high. Brewers came up short last night, losing to the Phillies 6-4. However, with the Braves loss, they did clinch a bye into the division series. So no Brewer games next week. We can all go to bed at a reasonable hour without being stressed out. Brewers fills tonight airtime at 5:05. Your Ag Business Report's next, then the Beatles on RDB.
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4: I'm Nicole Hasliff with Agribusiness News. I'm Brownfield. For corn that delivers the highest yield potential, strongest pest protection, and most flexible weed management, trust the leader in genetic technology, Pioneer Brand Corn. U.S. President Donald Trump says he favors a ban on diesel exports, but ag economists say keeping more fuel in the U.S. wouldn't necessarily translate to lower prices. Brownfield's Keir Hart reports from the Ag Outlook Forum.
5: USDA chief economist Justin Benavides told Ag Outlook Forum attendees export bans can be difficult to enforce, and fuel producers could eventually reduce output if they can no longer profit from exports.
6: Economic effects could be large, and I think we probably wouldn't know necessarily the full size of the effects until we were on the other side to some extent.
5: Seth Meyer with MU's Food and Ag Policy Research Institute says he's more concerned about the precedents this sets.
7: I had somebody ask me if we should impose wheat export controls when the Russians invaded Ukraine. It's like, absolutely not. And so I think this is the point is this begets a behavior which maybe becomes appealing, but is fraught with lingering effects.
5: From Kansas City, Missouri, I'm Kara Hart for Brownfield.
4: All industry-funded research and promotion boards overseen by USDA have been asked to review and terminate projects that support environmental, social, and governance initiatives. American Dairy Coalition's Sherry Bunting tells Brownfield a growing number of their members say they're being forced to comply with sustainability requirements.

0: reporting.
1: All along, dairy farmers were told this was a voluntary tool for environmental improvement, and all of a sudden it started feeling mandatory.
0: A memorandum from USDA was recently sent to national group leaders as a response to litigation filed by three Wisconsin dairy farmers in federal court. In a release, the USDA says the actions return the dairy checkoff and all research and promotion programs to their core mission of expanding markets through promotion and research. Wisconsin Institute for Law and Liberties' Rebecca Ferdeck says using checkoff dollars for sustainability agendas violates the First Amendment and the Administrative Procedures Act.
2: Through our lawsuit, we argued that this was functioning as private speech because it was exceeding the authority that Congress granted.
0: The CEO of Dairy Farmers of America says he has mixed feelings about USDA's directive. Dennis Rodenbaugh says farmers need a way to measure their environmental impact.
3: Be able to capture the value coming out of those reductions in GHG emissions, to be able to market the value through carbon credits and to be able to contribute to their bottom line and revenue. And I didn't read in this letter where there is some effort to try to stop that.
0: I'm Nicole Haslip with Brownfield.
4: Millions of dollars in Medicaid fraud.
5: Medicaid fraud, improper payments, and money laundering.
6: Two women are accused of defrauding Wisconsin Medicaid.
4: Millions of dollars in property tax increases.
7: A hike in property taxes.
8: Property taxes statewide saw the largest increase in more than three decades.
4: That's Democrat David Crowley's plan. Crowley and the Democrats seem more interested in raising taxes to fund fraud than fight fraud. Crowley raised property taxes in Milwaukee County.
9: Crowley recommends increasing the property tax levy.
4: David Crowley even wants to expand the fraud-ridden state Medicaid program.
10: Are you in favor of expanding Medicaid?
11: Oh, absolutely.
4: The David Crowley plan. Higher property taxes, more Medicaid fraud. America's PAC, paid for and is responsible for the content of this advertising, not authorized by any candidate or candidate's agent or committee.

0: RDB warming up to the mid-60s today on the first full day of autumn. Getting ready to tackle the rest of the season, digging out the rake perhaps from the backyard, the leaf blower, the leaf vacuum. Don't forget, there are still a number of farmers markets in the area. Lots of goods being purchased for the holiday season. 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Maybe a little early. Can you wait until October? Probably not. We put Christmas decorations out early. Why not Halloween decorations out too? We shall see. It's sports time on RDB.
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3: The Tampa Bay Rays clinched the AL East title and a number one seed for the playoffs after beating the Yankees 6-1 in New York on Tuesday night. Winning pitcher Drew Rasmussen, who had a no-hitter through six innings, pitched 6 2/3 and struck out 11. In the AL

0: Central. Cleveland won its sixth straight game, 3-2 at Boston, thanks to a run in the top of the ninth. The Guardians still a game ahead of the White Sox, who held on to win at Kansas City, 14-11. In the AL West, Houston, with a 78-79 record, is now tied for first with Texas. The Rangers lost at home 6-3 to the Mets. Houston was a 7-0 winner at Seattle. Yordan Alvarez with his 41st homer. That's tied for the league lead. The Dodgers shut out the Padres 7-0. Miami won in 12 innings at the Cubs, 8-2. New York Giants quarterback Jackson Dart might need surgery after Monday night's knee injury.
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2: 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Girls volleyball last night. Wisconsin Dells defeated Wisconsin Rapids 3-2, winning 15-10 in the fifth. For the Chiefs, June Manley with 31 assists. Shirley DeFoss, 15 kills. Tristan Felitz with 11 digs. Elsewhere, Waniwak Center swept Nisita. Faith Dogs, 11 digs. Bella Lemoyne, 13 assists. Hillsboro, a 3-1 winner at Brookwood. Harper Sullivan with 18 kills and a dozen digs. Michelle Hora, 19 assists and 12 digs. Royal winner in New Lisbon, 3-1. In the Ridge and Valley, Weston swept by Ithaca. For the Silver Eagles, Lexi Rockweiler had 11 kills. On the soccer pitch, Portage Poinette all over Mauston, 7-0. Colton Cron and Bentley Kolsch with 2 goals apiece. Tallies from Zane Pons, Jaden Miller, and Raiden Leon. Reedsburg blanked Lacrosse Logan 1-0. The tally from Rylan Brooks. Tanner Kowalki saved 10 for the shutout. A late result from Monday, Portage Poinette and Wautoma played to a 2-2 draw. Crone and Sean Rogie the tallies for Portage Poinette. On the tennis court yesterday, Baraboo a 5-2 winner over Reedsburg. Wins for the T-Birds at singles, Mallory Olson and Leah Kierzik. Doubles winners, Allie Englund with Madison Litcher, Nina Stout with Josie Keel. Reedsburg gets a singles win from Anna Turner and a doubles victory from Emma Casey with Aria Gatta. Reedsburg came back to defeat Holman 5-2. Singles wins from Turner and Claire Siegschlag. Doubles winners from Casey with Gatta, Lindsay Light with Olivia Schaefer, Brinley Brunner with Grace Thomas. Mauston lost to Black River Falls 5-2. The Golden Eagle victories coming from Rian Santos and Paisley Hawkins at singles. The Brewers lost in Philadelphia last night 6-4, giving up 3 runs in the bottom of the eighth. William Contreras had 3 RBI. Colton Gordon took the loss. Tonight on 97.3 FM and AM 1400, it's the Brewers and Phillies at 5:05. 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
2: We'll start off mostly sunny this morning. Highs near 65 with east winds around 10. Clouds move in overnight as lows dip near 50. Tomorrow brings partly cloudy skies and highs near 70. Then clouds thicken up tomorrow night with lows back in the low 50s. Friday looks mostly cloudy with highs climbing into the upper 60s. And Saturday, the clouds stick around, highs near 64, lows settling into the low 50s with southeast winds around 10.

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1: The United Nations General Assembly continues today in New York after President Trump put global leaders on notice yesterday that he has a big decision to make on Iran. During his remarks to the assembly, Trump posed the question, will a deal be made or do I annihilate the Islamic Republic? Later today, Trump is scheduled to welcome his Chinese counterpart, President Xi Jinping, to the White House as he makes his first visit to Washington, D.C. in 10 years. There's an emergency court hearing scheduled for today as CNN, MS Now, and Politico seek immediate restoration of their White House access. The Department of Justice argues President Trump has the authority to restrict major news organizations from accessing certain areas of the White House, citing national security concerns. Mark Mayfield with more.
2: The Trump administration contends that access to the White House is a privilege rather than a constitutional right, despite First Amendment protections for the press. The legal arguments were submitted ahead of an emergency hearing today before U.S. District Judge Timothy Kelly, where the three outlets are seeking immediate restoration of their White House access.
1: The Trump administration is removing nearly 760,000 people from coverage under the Affordable Care Act, also known as Obamacare, alleging fraud. More from Tammy Trujillo.
3: Vice President J.D. Vance and Centers for Medicare and Medicaid Services Administrator Dr. Mehmet Oz made the announcement Tuesday at the White House. The move would reportedly save the federal government an estimated $2.2 billion. Oz said many of the people being removed aren't real people, and Vance said that several aren't using the program or don't know they're enrolled.
1: Dolly Parton's estate has been granted a temporary restraining order against the late singer's nephew and former head of security, Brian Seaver. Seaver was fired from his position last week in a lawsuit filed Tuesday accuses him of violent threats, intimidation, and attempted extortion. I'm Michael Kastner.
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9: Public Health Sauk County has received a report of the first human case of West Nile virus in the county. It's most common in the state during August and September. West Nile is spread to people, birds, and other animals through the bite of an infected mosquito, not spread directly from person to person. Those who are infected with West Nile do not get sick, and those who do usually experience mild symptoms. If you have a concern, you're encouraged to contact your healthcare provider. One person is dead following a two-vehicle

0: crash on the interstate near Lake Delton Monday night. It happened in the westbound I-90/94 at about 10:30. A vehicle struck a second vehicle, which was towing a pontoon boat. The first vehicle left the roadway and overturned several times, partially ejecting the driver, who was pronounced dead at the scene. There'll be an open house tonight regarding the current and future status of the Great Sauk State Trail. The trail, which began in the Sauk Prairie area, has now reached the doorstep of Baraboo. The goal is to have it connect to the 400 State Trail in Reedsburg by the end of the decade. It's been a popular destination so far, and that's expected to increase once the connection is made, according to Sauk County Parks Director Jekka Alt.
1: We have trail counters out there, so I think our trail counts for 2025 were over 50,000, and that was just within one area. We can't catch the whole trail. That would be really hard. It's exciting, and it's great for the local businesses, too, to get people into the area and see everything we have.
0: Additionally, a bridge over the Wisconsin River is currently under construction, which would connect the Great Sauk State Trail to the Walking Iron Trail in Dane County. That bridge is expected to be complete this fall. The open house meeting is tonight at the Public Library in Baraboo from 5:30 until 7:30. A formal presentation will be held at 6:30. Now you're up to date. I'm Tom Demeen, Magnum Media News.
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3: We'll start off mostly sunny this morning, highs near 65 with east winds around 10. Clouds move in overnight as lows dip near 50. Tomorrow brings partly cloudy skies and highs near 70. Then clouds thicken up tomorrow night with lows back in the low 50s. Friday looks mostly cloudy with highs climbing into the upper 60s. And Saturday, the clouds stick around, highs near 64, lows settling into the low 50s with southeast winds around 10.

welcome to Wednesday. Should be a beautiful day today, mid-60s with some sunshine. This morning on News and Views at 10 o'clock, we'll talk with Michelle Reinen from the State Bureau of Consumer Protection. Number of health-related scams have been popping up as of late. Michelle will have some ideas on how to keep your money yours and your information yours. That's today at 10 bell. Music from Johnny Rivers coming up, also the Beach Boys. Now it's Linda Ronstadt, RDB.

0: sunshine, mid-60s for our high today. Brewers came up short last night in Philadelphia. I don't know if they gave 100% effort or not. I know I did not as a fan. Resting up for the playoffs, which will begin now in a couple of weeks as they earn the bye into the division series. Playing out the string this week, second of three in Philly tonight, airtime at 5:05. All your sports in just a couple of minutes. We'll take a quick break. Bring you Dr. Hook next, RDB.
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1: We'll start off mostly sunny this morning. Highs near 65 with east winds around 10. Clouds move in overnight as lows dip near 50. Tomorrow brings partly cloudy skies and highs near 70. Then clouds thicken up tomorrow night with lows back in the low 50s. Friday looks mostly cloudy with highs climbing into the upper 60s. And Saturday, the clouds stick around, highs near 64, lows settling into the low 50s with southeast winds around 10.

0: RDB, mostly sunny today, mid-60s this afternoon. 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
0: Magnum Media Sports. Girls volleyball last night. Wisconsin Dells defeated Wisconsin Rapids 3-2, winning 15-10 in the fifth. For the Chiefs, June Manley with 31 assists, Shirley DeFoss 15 kills, Tristan Felitz with 11 digs. Elsewhere, Waniwak Center swept Nisida. Faith Dogs 11 digs, Bella Lemoyne 13 assists. Hillsboro, a 3-1 winner at Brookwood. Harper Sullivan with 18 kills and a dozen digs. Michelle Hora, 19 assists and 12 digs. Royal, winner in New Lisbon, 3-1. In the Ridge and Valley, Weston swept by Ithaca. For the Silver Eagles, Lexi Rockweiler had 11 kills. On the soccer pitch, Portage Poinette all over Mauston, 7-0. Colton Cron and Bentley Kolsch with two goals apiece. Tallies from Zane Ponce, Jaden Miller, and Raiden Leone. Reedsburg blanked LaCrosse Logan 1-0. The tally from Rylan Brooks. Tanner Kowalki saved 10 for the shutout. A late result from Monday, Portage Poinette and Wautoma played to a 2-2 draw. Crone and Sean Rogge the tallies for Portage Poinette. On the tennis court yesterday, Baraboo, a 5-2 winner over Reedsburg. Wins for the T-Birds at singles, Mallory Olson and Leah Kierzik. Doubles winners, Allie Englund with Madison Litcher, Nina Stout with Josie Keel. Reedsburg gets a singles win from Anna Turner and a doubles victory from Emma Casey with Aria Gatta. Reedsburg came back to defeat Holman 5-2. Singles wins from Turner and Claire Siegschlag. Doubles winners from Casey with Gatta, Lindsay Light with Olivia Schaefer, Brindley Brunner with Grace Thomas. Mauston lost to Black River Falls 5-2. The Golden Eagle victories coming from Rian Santos and Paisley Hawkins at singles. The Brewers lost in Philadelphia last night 6-4, giving up three runs in the bottom of the eighth. William Contreras had three RBI. Colton Gordon took the loss. Tonight on 97.3 FM and AM 1400, it's the Brewers and Phillies at 5:05. Magnum Media Sports.
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3: 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Crowley raised property taxes in Milwaukee County.
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9: We'll start off mostly sunny this morning, highs near 65 with east winds around 10. Clouds move in overnight as lows dip near 50. Tomorrow brings partly cloudy skies and highs near 70. Then clouds thicken up tomorrow night with lows back in the low 50s. Friday looks mostly cloudy with highs climbing into the upper 60s. And Saturday, the clouds stick around, highs near 64, lows settling into the low 50s with southeast winds around 10.

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1: Chinese President Xi Jinping will be in Washington, D.C. today as he kicks off his first visit to the nation's capital in a decade. Chris Caraggio with more.
2: President Trump is scheduled to meet with Xi at the White House during his visit. The two leaders are expected to

0: discuss trade and AI during their second face-to-face meeting this year. Trump and Xi last met with each other in May in Beijing. Xi's visit will also include a state dinner that will reportedly be attended by tech leaders, including Jeff Bezos, Elon Musk, Tim Cook, and Sam Altman. I'm Chris Caraggio.
1: Two U.S. tech leaders will be at the United Nations today. OpenAI CEO Sam Altman and Anthropic CEO Dario Amodei will brief the U.N. Security Council. The 15-member Security Council is meeting to discuss AI and international security. Federal officials say the ICE officer who shot a Venezuelan man in Texas on Sunday was not wearing a body camera. Department of Homeland Security officials told NBC News that the agent who shot 28-year-old Wilbur Perez had been issued a camera but wasn't wearing it. Local officials are demanding an investigation into the shooting. The looks-maxing personality known as Clavicular is being charged with rape in Massachusetts. Mark Mayfield reports.
2: That's according to online court records. 20-year-old Braden Peters faces charges including one count of rape, one count of drugging someone for sexual intercourse, and one count of procuring liquor for someone under 21 years old. Records say the alleged offenses occurred in May of 2025. The Bulwark first reported the charges. A representative for Clavicular, Mitchell Jackson, said the outlet was exaggerating in its report and that Clavicular has not been served with an arrest warrant.
1: And another beluga whale that was transferred from a Canadian marine park to Chicago's Shedd Aquarium is dead. A 26-year-old female beluga named Osiris died Monday. I'm Michael Kastner.
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4: A human case of the West Nile virus has been reported in Sauk County. The illness is most common in the state during the months of August and September. It spread to people, birds, and other animals through the bite of an infected mosquito. The virus is not spread directly from person to person. Most who are infected do not get sick, and those who do usually experience mild symptoms. If you have a concern, you're encouraged to contact your healthcare provider. There was a fatal traffic crash on the interstate in Sauk County Monday night. It happened at about 10:30 on the westbound I-90-94 near Lake Delton. A vehicle struck a second vehicle, which was towing a pontoon boat. The first vehicle rolled several times in the ditch, partially ejecting the driver, who was pronounced dead at the scene. There'll be an informational meeting coming up tonight regarding the present and future of the Great Sauk State Trail, stretching from the Wisconsin River to eventually the 400 State Trail in Reedsburg. It's been a popular destination so far, according to Sauk County Parks Director Jekka Alt.
5: We have trail counters out there, so I think our trail counts for 2025 were over 50,000, and that was just within one area. We can't catch the whole trail. That would be really hard. It's exciting, and it's great for the local businesses, too, to get people into the area and see everything we have.
4: When complete, the Great Sauk State Trail will connect to the 400 State Trail in Reedsburg and the Walking Iron Trail in Dane County. A bridge over the Wisconsin River connecting the Great Sauk and Walking Iron Trails is currently under construction. It could be done at some point this fall. That informational meeting is tonight at the Public Library in Baraboo from 5:30 till 7:30 with a formal presentation at 6:30. Now you're up to date. I'm Tom Demeen, Magnum Media News.
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10: We'll start off mostly sunny this morning. Highs near 65 with east winds around 10. Clouds move in overnight as lows dip near 50. Tomorrow brings partly cloudy skies and highs near 70. Then clouds thicken up tomorrow night with lows back in the low 50s. Friday looks mostly cloudy with highs climbing into the upper 60s. And Saturday, the clouds stick around, highs near 64, lows settling into the low 50s with southeast winds around 10.

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A number of health-related scams put on your radar to keep your information and your identification and your money yours safe and sound in your pocket so you can spend it foolishly instead of someone else spending it foolishly. Michelle today at 10 o'clock. Music from the Doobie Brothers and the Beach Boys coming up. 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

0: RDB. Some sunshine today, working our way to the mid-60s this afternoon. Brewers and Phillies continue their three-game series in Philadelphia tonight. Broadcast time is 5:05. 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Reminder, Packers play tomorrow night in week 3 against the Falcons. 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

0: 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Next week on Tuesday, we have a drop-off day for our firearms and sporting goods online-only auction from 8 a.m. until 3 p.m. at our auction facility in Reedsburg. We're accepting firearms, ammunition, hunting, fishing, and other outdoor-related items. Again, that's next week on Tuesday from 8 a.m. until 3 p.m. at our auction facility in Reedsburg. Remember, if you're thinking of having an auction or buying or selling type of real estate, be certain to get in contact with Gavin Brothers in Reedsburg or Gavin Brothers in Baraboo.
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2: The Tampa Bay Rays clinched the AL East title and a number one seed for the playoffs after beating the Yankees 6-1 in New York on Tuesday night. Winning pitcher Drew Rasmussen, who had a no-hitter through six innings, pitched 6 2/3 and struck out 11. In the AL Central, Cleveland won its sixth straight game, 3-2 at Boston, thanks to a run in the top of the ninth. The Guardians still a game ahead of the White Sox, who held on to win at Kansas City 14-11. In the AL West, Houston, with a 78-79 record, is now tied for first with Texas. The Rangers lost at home 6-3 to the Mets. Houston was a 7-0 winner at Seattle. Yordan Alvarez with his 41st homer. That's tied for the league lead. The Dodgers shut out the Padres 7-0. Miami won in 12 innings at the Cubs 8-2. New York Giants quarterback Jackson Dart might need surgery after Monday night's knee injury.
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5: Mitch Anthony here with today's Daily Dose. Casey McAllister refuses to hear when kids make fun of him. He pays no attention when people tell him he doesn't belong. He just scoots around the bases and the basketball court, his arms and shoulders driving his legless torso in an effort to not be left out of the game he loves. Casey was selected in the Little League draft to play catcher. His coach says he really gives a lot of hustle. You could tell he had a lot of heart. The scouting report on Casey is, throws well, hits well, catches well, a little slow going to first. Casey's mother remembers the day she heard the blood-curdling scream as her son ran in front of a semi-truck and had his legs torn off at the hips. He should have bled to death, but this boy has a lot of heart. Ask Casey what advice he would give to any other kid who lost their legs, and his answer comes easy. I'd just say, don't let anything get you down. Just play and have fun. Don't let anybody tell you you can't do anything. Just say I can. Casey also says, I realize there's nothing I can do to change it unless they come out with something that can grow legs. I just go out with what I have. This is Mitch Anthony reminding you once again that life is whatever you make it. 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
7: We'll start off mostly sunny this morning, highs near 65 with east winds around 10. Clouds move in overnight as lows dip near 50. Tomorrow brings partly cloudy skies and highs near 70. Then clouds thicken up tomorrow night with lows back in the low 50s. Friday looks mostly cloudy with highs climbing into the upper 60s. And Saturday, the clouds stick around, highs near 64, lows settling into the low 50s with southeast winds around 10.

RDB sunshine today, high in the mid-60s. Next predicted precipitation looks like early Sunday morning. During the overnight hours, the weekend looks like a big green light to get your outdoor activities done. Although it's preliminarily cleaning out the garden, perhaps. Are you just done with flowers? Somebody asked me if I wanted a mulch. Like, no, but

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1: Chinese President Xi Jinping will be in Washington, D.C. today. Xi will meet with President Trump at the White House during his visit, where the two leaders are expected to discuss trade, AI, and rare earth minerals. New York City Mayor Zoran Mamdani and Israeli Prime Minister Benjamin Netanyahu are bashing each other ahead of Netanyahu's speech at the United Nations General Assembly on Thursday. Scott Pringle reports.
2: In a social media post, Netanyahu vowed to talk about Mamdani when he takes stage at the UN General Assembly.
3: Shame on you for supporting the Hamas terrorist monsters who butchered our people. Shame on you for inciting riots against New York Jews.
2: Mamdani is firing back, saying that's not true and that Netanyahu is the architect of horrific genocide against Palestinians.
4: A few days ago, his military killed an 11-year-old boy in what is deemed to be a safe zone in Gaza. So that is what I have to say to his video.
2: In New York, I'm Scott Pringle.
1: The DOJ is arguing in a Tuesday court filing that President Trump has the authority to restrict major news organizations from accessing certain areas of the White House, citing national security concerns. More from Mark Mayfield.
5: The Trump administration contends that access to the White House is a privilege rather than a constitutional right, despite First Amendment protections for the press. The legal arguments were submitted ahead of an emergency hearing today before U.S. District Judge Timothy Kelly, where the three outlets are seeking immediate restoration of their White House access. I'm Mark Mayfield.
1: The Trump administration is removing over 700,000 people from Obamacare because of alleged fraud. Vice President J.D. Vance and Medicaid Services Chief Dr. Oz made the announcement Tuesday at the White House. And Harvey Weinstein will be sentenced in New York today for a sexual assault conviction. Once powerful Hollywood producer is facing up to 25 years in prison. I'm Michael Kastner.
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8: 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And Michelle, the open enrollment period for Medicare is opening up here in mid-October. Folks need to be prepared ahead of time for potential scams, right?
9: Yes, they do. We're already hearing from

0: consumers about those scammers trying to target eligible consumers. They use this period to ramp up their efforts and take advantage of older consumers by impersonating Medicare, asking for their Medicare account information, and then selling unnecessary or fraudulent health products or services. So there are some basic things we want to make sure consumers remember. Medicare will never call or visit consumers at home to sell products. Medicare enrollees should never provide their Medicare card number to anyone unless they've initiated that contact with Medicare or their medical providers. And then this one's really important. Medicare cards do not need to be replaced unless they're lost, stolen, or destroyed. One thing scammers do is impersonate Medicare to fraudulently help enrollees update or replace their, quote, outdated Medicare cards. And that just doesn't happen. So we need to make sure everyone's aware you only replace when lost, stolen, or destroyed. And then the other thing we've noticed is that Medicare enrollees should always visit Medicare websites by typing in the address directly and really avoid clicking those links in emails, texts, and online ads and pop-ups, because those could come from scammers and you could be misdirected to an imposter website.
1: And I imagine it's a popular scam, Michelle, because the targets, the victims are more generally older and maybe less tech savvy, right?
0: Absolutely. And it just creates confusion because this is that one opportunity each year when you can make changes if you want to. There's different parts to Medicare, A, B, C, and D, and Medigap coverage, and what do I do? And there's so much information, and things can change from time to time, as well as rates. So you have to figure out what to do. So if consumers have questions, to avoid these scams, go to those trusted resources. Medicare is a great option for people. You can find them at medicare.gov. They operate helplines and publish resources. 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The other is Wisconsin Board on Aging and Long-Term Care. They manage Wisconsin's Medigap hotline and Medigap Part D and prescription drug hotline. You can find them at longtermcare.wi.gov. And then there's two others. The Office of the Commissioner of Insurance of Wisconsin, they provide free online resources on health insurance issues. They're at oci.wi.gov. And then, of course, AARP. They provide many informative articles, tips, and other Medicare-related resources online. And they're at aarp.org. And you can always contact Consumer Protection to try and identify if something is a scam or legitimate.
1: Yeah, there is help out there. And piggybacking on that, too, health insurance and medical discount plans.
0: Yes, here we need to know what the difference is, because consumers can be solicited for plans that are pitched as health insurance but are not actually health insurance plans. They could offer different services and coverage than a real health insurance plan would. And in some cases, these offers are scams that take consumers' money and information but provide no actual service at all. So consumers who buy these plans believe they are a replacement for their health insurance, but they may be left responsible for those unexpected medical bills or without any access to health care. And so these plans are often marketed to consumers as non-marketplace plans or private health insurance plans. We've heard low-cost plans or just the word alternative to comprehensive health insurance. And the sellers, again, promise low-cost premiums, but the plans are not health insurance and don't serve the same purpose. And you have to be able to navigate and figure that out. And so there's key questions we want consumers to be thinking through or asking when choosing a plan. And that goes to, does the price of the plan plus any extra fees cost more than the potential savings? Do that math. Figure out those calculations. Will the plan's discounts be accepted by the specific doctors, pharmacies, dentists, hospitals that you want to receive care from? Is the company selling the plan being transparent about what the plan is, its benefits, its limitations? Do they seem unwilling to provide specific details to you? Will they do that in writing for you? Does the plan use deductibles, copays, coinsurance, or fixed cash per day premiums and payments? you need to figure out that math as well and how that will be the same or

0: different than what you currently have? And, you know, also, does the plan cover pre-existing conditions and prescribed medication? Also very important for individuals who may be considering a switch or taking on something additional.
1: It seems like also, Michelle, some good references would be maybe an advocate at your medical provider or even your friends, your family that have maybe gone through something like this, just to get bounce something off of them, get some feedback from them.
0: Absolutely. Open up your network of individuals that you are talking to about this to get those other perspectives, bounce ideas off of, see how they're reading something, because they may just see something different than you are. So you can protect yourself by taking detailed notes of any coverage promises and requesting the license number of any insurance agent offering to sell a health insurance plan, since they do need to be registered. So you're going to want to have those notes and have those conversations.
1: We're visiting with Michelle Reinen from the State Bureau of Consumer Protection. And it seems like this month we're talking a lot about health, and you really need to protect yourself when buying maybe some weight loss products or supplements, things like that online. Make sure you're buying from a reputable company.
0: Yes, because weight loss products have always been popular, and scammers know this and take advantage. And recently, we've seen more with the GLP-1 medications. They've become incredibly popular treatments for weight loss, diabetes, and other medical needs. So the demand has been high and the availability has been limited. That provides this perfect storm or opportunity for scammers to target consumers with fraudulent sales listings and products. So consumers may receive texts, emails, social media ads promoting a weight loss product. They could click that link and then be sent a link to find an online pharmacy or health product retailer who could be selling the product at a discounted price, or sometimes with no prescription needed. What the consumer doesn't realize is that this could be a fake website set up and promoted by a scammer to look like a legitimate seller. And if they make the purchase through this website, they may receive a fraudulent product or no product at all, and all their payment information will be sent directly to the scammer. And then we also see consumers trying to be convinced to buy product from someone they trust who appears to support it. That often is scammers using artificial intelligence-powered deep fake technology to create those convincing representations of celebrities and health influencers to just endorse their, quote, weight loss product in order to, again, get consumers to them buying their fake product and handing over your personal information.
1: And trust is a factor, too. In some of these websites you don't know about, do you trust that what you're ordering is what you're getting?
0: Absolutely, because you could end up with no product, but you could also end up with product that isn't what it is represented to be and doesn't actually have the ingredients in compound that it needs to have. So they offer the fake GLP-1 prescriptions through telehealth appointments or prescriptions that aren't written by real doctors and can only be used at their fake and unlicensed pharmacy. You know, a real GLP-1 medication requires a prescription, and it can't be bought over the counter, and it's only available through a state-licensed pharmacy. So there are some clues for individuals with this, but the best thing to do is just talk to your own primary healthcare provider, consult with your physician, and find out what's right for you and how you can best access that medication.
1: And Michelle, for more information about recent scams, your hotline is open, or you can check out your website, right?
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1: Michelle, appreciate it. We'll talk to you again soon.
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1: Today brings partly cloudy skies, highs near 65 with winds out of the south near 10. Tonight stays partly cloudy, lows in the low 50s. Clouds thicken tomorrow, mostly cloudy with highs reaching the upper 60s, then mostly cloudy again tomorrow night with lows in the low 50s. Friday looks mostly cloudy with some breaks, another day in the upper 60s. Saturday wraps things up mostly cloudy, highs near 64, southeast winds near 10.

RDB, sunshine today, a high reaching the mid-60s. Tomorrow morning on News and Views, we'll talk with Tiffany and Rosie from the Reedsburg Players. They're getting ready for their production of Neil Simon's Rumors in late October. Get the details on the show and how you can soak in the theatrical performances of the Reedsburg Players next month. That's tomorrow morning at 10 o'clock on RDB.

0: bombs. Sunny today, reaching the mid-60s for our high. Took a little drive in the countryside yesterday, and some of those maples are starting to turn. Of course, I was focused on the road since the deer decided to make their acquaintance, but we're getting close to maybe 6.5% fall color so far. I don't know if it's going to be another short and sweet fall color season like we had last year or not. I have a feeling it might be. So you can go to the travelwisconsin.com's fall color report to find the fall colors near you, or wait for the fall colors to come to you at some point in October. 97.3 RDB and AM 1400.
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0: 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Meanwhile, Saturday, the Laval Library is holding a used book and bake sale. That's from 8 until noon, Saturday morning in Laval. Also on Saturday, it's the annual Clean Sweep in Sauk County, an opportunity to dispose of hazardous products. That'll be held at the former landfill on Evergreen Lane between Baraboo and Reedsburg. And this weekend is the second of two big weekends for the annual Hill and Valley Exploration Tour. More information at explorehillandvalley.com. If you have something for our community calendar, don't hesitate to send an email our way, calendar@magnum.media.

high in the mid-60s. A little bit of rain maybe early Sunday morning. We have Brewer baseball in the air tonight. Brewers and Phillies continue their series in Philadelphia. Airtime tonight at 5:05. Night game tomorrow, home with the Cardinals to wrap up the regular season beginning on Friday night. Packers-Falcons tomorrow night. Beavers and T-Birds on Friday night. Badgers and Nittany Lions on Saturday. It's Ocean RDP.

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1: Chinese President Xi Jinping will begin his first visit to Washington, D.C. in 10 years. Later today, President Trump is scheduled to meet with him at the White House during his visit this week. Secretary of State Marco Rubio says President Trump remains open to a deal with Iran. Rubio's comments come a day after the president threatened to annihilate the country while speaking to world leaders at the United Nations General Assembly.
2: For him, the Iranian issue is not a political issue. It is the fact that for generations now, for almost 50 years, every American president and frankly, every country in the world, for the most part, agrees that Iran can never have a nuclear weapon. But ultimately, no one ever does anything about it. And he's going to do something about it.
1: Rubio cautioned there would be big problems if Iran keeps pushing for nuclear

0: weapons. Iran's president addressed the General Assembly today, saying Iran is ready for dialogue and diplomacy, but without accepting the language of force. The U.S. and Israeli delegations walked out as the Iranian president began his speech. An emergency hearing is set for later today related to President Trump banning certain media outlets from the White House. A lawsuit was filed by CNN, MS Now, and Politico that seeks to restore their access after Trump barred them from covering his events. Yesterday, in a court filing, the Justice Department said that the president has the authority to restrict major news organizations from accessing certain areas of the White House, citing national security concerns. Federal officials say the ICE officer who shot a Venezuelan man in Texas Sunday was not wearing a body camera. That's according to NBC News. NBC's Maggie Vespa reports Wilbur Rafael Garces Perez was making a DoorDash delivery in Austin when he was shot in the back.
1: Local police releasing their footage after two DHS officials said the ICE officer who shot at Garces Perez Sunday was not wearing his required body camera. DHS maintaining the Venezuelan national had a final deportation order.
0: He has since been transferred to a South Texas processing facility where Texas Democrat Joaquin Castro says he's in great pain and can't move the left side of his body. I'm Chris Caraggio.
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4: Here are some stories we are working on today. There was a fatal traffic crash on the interstate in Sauk County Monday night. It occurred at about 10:30 near Lake Delton. Public Health Sauk County has announced a human case of the West Nile virus in the county. The virus is not spread directly from person to person. There'll be an open house tonight regarding the present and future of the Great Sauk State Trail. We'll talk with Jekka Ault from the Sauk County Parks Department. And southwestern Wisconsin will be sharing in around $15 million from FEMA's pre-disaster mitigation grant program.
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8: Today brings partly cloudy skies. Highs near 65 with winds out of the south near 10. Tonight stays partly cloudy. Lows in the low 50s. Clouds thicken tomorrow. Mostly cloudy with highs reaching the upper 60s. Then mostly cloudy again tomorrow night with lows in the low 50s. Friday looks mostly cloudy with some breaks. Another day in the upper 60s. Saturday wraps things up mostly cloudy. Highs near 64, southeast winds near 10.

If it doesn't make you better, healthier, happier, or much more interesting, we won't put it on this show. This is Intelligence for Your Life. I am your grateful host. My name is John Tesh. And if you want to fall asleep, the experts say the solution is the same whether you're 3 years old or 73 years old. Let's face it, most three-year-olds aren't calm and serene. They're overstimulated, but so are we as adults. So, pediatric emergency medicine physician Dr. Hassan Mirali says we should all have the same routine. Here you go. First, always have a set bedtime. Dr. Mirali says data shows regular bedtimes teach your body and brain to expect sleep at a certain time, so your sleep-inducing hormones kick in. Also, make sure you take a hot bath or shower about 90 minutes before bed. According to a comprehensive study by the University of Texas, a hot bath or shower significantly shortens the time it takes to fall asleep because our body temperature needs to drop before sleep. And a hot shower dilates your blood vessels, speeding up that process. One more thing, apply lotion, just as you would to a baby. In studies, when infants received a bedtime massage with lotion, they experienced longer periods of sleep. And guess what? The same lotion reaction is true for adults. And hey, one more thing. If you'd like to join 32,000 other folks who have taken our sleep assessment quiz, I invite you to head over to Tesh.com. It's free, this test. It takes just a few minutes to answer the multiple choice questions. Going to give you an idea of how you're doing with sleep hygiene. Again, that's at Tesh.com. And sleep expert and neuroscientist Chris Winter is up next.

0: John Tesh with you. Time to check in with our friend, neuroscientist and sleep expert, Dr. Christopher Winter, who loves to talk about our wake-up time and how important that is. Here you go.
1: I'm much more focused on the wake time, meaning I need you to be up at 7 a.m. every day. Even if you went to bed at 11 o'clock last night and it took you an hour to fall asleep, that's okay. In fact, we always tell patients when 11 o'clock rolls around or your bedtime rolls around, ask yourself a very simple question. Are you sleepy? Do you think sleep will happen when you go to bed? If the answer is yes, go to bed. If the answer is no, stay up. It's perfectly fine. There's going to be ebbs and flows in our sleepiness. That's perfectly normal. But that ebb and flow really shouldn't change your wake-up time, because when that starts to change the wake-up time, it took me a while to fall asleep last night, so I skipped work and slept in until 10 o'clock. That's when temporary little hiccups in your sleep can become long-term problems.
0: And Dr. Winter went on to tell me it doesn't have to be 7 o'clock exactly. It could be 6 o'clock or 9 o'clock. It just has to be a consistent time in the morning. Mine happens to be 5 o'clock in the morning. If you'd like to figure out the best way to get back to sleep when you wake up at 3 a.m., just go to Tesh.com.

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3: The Tampa Bay Rays clinched the AL East title and a number one seed for the playoffs after beating the Yankees 6-1 in New York on Tuesday night. Winning pitcher Drew Rasmussen, who had a no-hitter through six innings, pitched 6 2/3 and struck out 11. In the AL Central, Cleveland won its sixth straight game, 3-2 at Boston, thanks to a run in the top of the ninth. The Guardians still a game ahead of the White Sox, who held on to win at Kansas City 14-11. In the AL West, Houston, with a 78-79 record, is now tied for first with Texas. The Rangers lost at home 6-3 to the Mets. Houston was a 7-0 winner at Seattle. Yordan Alvarez with his 40.

0: First homer. That's tied for the league lead. The Dodgers shut out the Padres 7-0. Miami won in 12 innings at the Cubs 8-2. New York Giants quarterback Jackson Dart might need surgery after Monday night's knee injury.
1: Millions of dollars in Medicaid fraud.
2: Medicaid fraud, improper payments, and money laundering.
3: Two women are accused of defrauding Wisconsin Medicaid.
1: Millions of dollars in property tax increases.
4: A hike in property taxes.
5: Property taxes statewide saw the largest increase in more than three decades.
1: That's Democrat David Crowley's plan. Crowley and the Democrats seem more interested in raising taxes to fund fraud than fight fraud. Crowley raised property taxes in Milwaukee County.
6: Crowley recommends increasing the property tax levy.
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13: Today brings partly cloudy skies, highs near 65 with winds out of the south near 10. Tonight stays partly cloudy, lows in the low 50s. Clouds thicken tomorrow, mostly cloudy with highs reaching the upper 60s, then mostly cloudy again tomorrow night with lows in the low 50s. Friday looks mostly cloudy with some breaks, another day in the upper 60s. Saturday wraps things up mostly cloudy, highs near 64, southeast winds near 10.

Time for some walking intelligence, and we know that taking a daily walk is good for our blood pressure, but now we're learning that it's also good for our hearing. So the American Journal of Medicine looked at 22,000 study subjects, and those who got moving for 20 minutes a day were the most likely to hear conversations clearly and easily well into old age. This is because moving our legs boosts blood flow to ear tissues. It also increases the production of hormones that slow the aging of inner ear nerves. Another way to keep your hearing strong? Sing more often. It energizes the hearing center of your brain, singing does, and that's crucial when listening to people who speak softly. And following conversations in noisy rooms will be easier if you sing. The prescription? Sing along to the radio for 10 minutes every day, and you'll improve your hearing in just 8 weeks. And since we're talking about it, I invite you to head on over to Tesh.com when you have a chance to take our hearing assessment quiz. You'll love this. Tesh.com.

0: This is W247CY Baraboo and WRDB Reedsburg.
1: An emergency hearing related to President Trump banning some media outlets from the White House is set for today. A lawsuit was filed by CNN, MS Now, and Politico that seeks to restore their access after Trump barred them from covering his events. Chinese President Xi Jinping arrives in Washington, D.C. today for his first visit in 10 years. Nick Harper reports that President Trump is scheduled to meet with him during his visit and discuss trade, AI, and Taiwan.
2: This summit coming just weeks before that midterms election. Now, of course, midterm elections are normally focused very much on domestic issues, and Donald Trump is facing pressure from voters who want the cost of living to be brought down, the cost of living that has been increased by Donald Trump's conflict against Iran.
1: It will be the leader's second face-to-face meeting this year. Trump and Xi last met in May in Beijing. A wide range of protests are planned during Benjamin Netanyahu's visit to New York City tomorrow to address the UN, Sarah Lee Kessler reports.
3: Expat Israelis plan to protest in Union Square against the prime minister's domestic policies. Leftist Jewish groups will demonstrate at Dag Hammarskjöld Plaza across from the UN against Israel's actions in Gaza and the West Bank. And a coalition of anti-Zionist groups backed by the Palestinian Youth Movement, the Democratic Socialists of America, and other organizations is planning to march from Bryant Park to the UN, demanding that Netanyahu be brought to justice for genocide. Mayor Mamdani has called Netanyahu a war criminal, while Netanyahu has accused Mamdani of supporting terrorists. I'm Sarah Lee Kessler.
1: Harvey Weinstein has been sentenced to 15 years after being convicted of sexual assault in New York. Weinstein sexually assaulted a former production assistant at his Manhattan apartment in 2006. The sentencing comes after years of legal battles that resulted in an overturned conviction and retrials. He will now face resentencing in California for raping and sexually assaulting a woman at an L.A. hotel in 2013. I'm Chris Caraggio.
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0: Public Health Sauk County has received a report of the first human case of West Nile virus in the county. It's most common in the state during August and September. West Nile is spread to people, birds, and other animals through the bite of an infected mosquito, not spread directly from person to person. Those who are infected with West Nile do not get sick, and those who do usually experience mild symptoms. If you have a concern, you're encouraged to contact your healthcare provider. One person is dead following a two-vehicle crash on the interstate near Lake Delton Monday night. It happened in the westbound I-90-94 at about 10:30. A vehicle struck a second vehicle, which was towing a pontoon boat. The first vehicle left the roadway and overturned several times, partially ejecting the driver, who was pronounced dead at the scene. There'll be an open house tonight regarding the current and future status of the Great Sauk State Trail. The trail, which began in the Sauk Prairie area, has now reached the doorstep of Baraboo. The goal is to have it connect to the 400 State Trail in Reedsburg by the end of the decade. It's been a popular destination so far, and that's expected to increase once the connection is made, according to Sauk County Parks Director Jekka Alt.
1: We have trail counters out there, so I think our trail counts for 2025 were over 50,000, and that was just within one area. We can't catch the whole trail. That would be really hard. It's exciting, and it's great for the local businesses, too, to get people into the area and see everything we have.
0: Additionally, a bridge over the Wisconsin River is currently under construction, which would connect the Great Sauk State Trail to the Walking Iron Trail in Dane County. That bridge is expected to be complete this fall. The open house meeting is tonight at the Public Library in Baraboo from 5:30 until 7:30. A formal presentation will be held at 6:30. Now you're up to date. I'm Tom Demeen, Magnum Media News.
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1: Here are today's death notices. Jane Pifferin, age 77, of Reedsburg, passed away September 12th. She is survived by her husband, Lanny. Children, Jan and Dave Ewing. Sally Lee and Dale Schwanz. Lanny and Melissa. And Susan and Michael Fuller. Siblings, Jeanette Simonson. Doris Crary. Wayne and Kathy Sharp. Melvin and Barb Sharp. Linda and David Tudeau. And Betty and John Hinsey. A celebration of life will be held Saturday from 11 until 6 o'clock at their home. The Grassy Funeral Service in Reedsburg is assisting the family with the arrangements of Jane Pifferin, age 77, Reedsburg.
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6: Today brings partly cloudy skies, highs near 65 with winds out of the south near 10. Tonight stays partly cloudy, lows in the low 50s. Clouds thicken tomorrow, mostly cloudy with highs reaching the upper 60s, then mostly cloudy again tomorrow night with lows in the low 50s. Friday looks mostly cloudy with some breaks, another day in the upper 60s. Saturday wraps things up mostly cloudy, highs near 64, southeast winds near 10.

Ladies and gentlemen, good gut health is just a couple of handfuls of almonds away. This comes from new research out of King's College. By now, you've probably heard about the gut microbiome. I'm talking about it all the time. I'm feeding mine all the time. The collection of good and bad bacteria that live in your gastro system. And in a healthy body, the good and bad bacteria coexist without problems. They help regulate your digestive, immune, and overall health. But we can improve our gut health, and therefore our overall health, by eating a couple handfuls of almonds every day. Why? Because almonds increase the production of butyrate, a fatty acid known to promote strong gut health. Butyrate is the main source of fuel for colon cells, and when those cells do their jobs properly, healthy gut microbes thrive, and there's less gut leakage and inflammation, and we absorb nutrients better. Yay, almonds.

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13: Today brings partly cloudy skies, highs near 65 with winds out of the south near 10. Tonight stays partly cloudy, lows in the low 50s. Clouds thicken tomorrow, mostly cloudy with highs reaching the upper 60s, then mostly cloudy again tomorrow night with lows in the low 50s. Friday looks mostly cloudy with some breaks, another day in the upper 60s. Saturday wraps things up mostly cloudy, highs near 64, southeast winds near 10.

I really love interacting with you guys in my daily email. And here's an email I sent out just a couple of days ago, reporting that researchers in Brazil found that adults over 50 who couldn't stand on one leg for 10 seconds had nearly double the risk of dying within 7 years. This is hard for me, by the way. Balance is the first thing to go and the last thing we notice. So I asked my email readers to try it this week and then send me their number. So Rob held 60 seconds on each side. He does it while he brushes his teeth, same as me. Katie wrote, I'm at a wobbly 10, John. And Brenda got about 15 seconds without holding on and said she could feel her legs working. The good news, balance comes back with practice in weeks, not months. If you'd like to get cool emails like this every day, just go to Tesh.com and sign up for my daily email.

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3: The Tampa Bay Rays clinched the AL East title and a number one seed for the playoffs after beating the Yankees 6-1 in New York on Tuesday night. Winning pitcher Drew Rasmussen, who had a no-hitter through six innings, pitched 6 2/3 and struck out 11. In the AL Central, Cleveland won its sixth straight game, 3-2 at Boston, thanks to a run in the top of the ninth. The Guardians still a game ahead of the White Sox, who held on to win at Kansas City 14-11. In the AL West, Houston, with a 78-79 record, is now tied for first with Texas. The Rangers lost at home 6-3 to the Mets. Houston was a 7-0 winner at Seattle. Yordan Alvarez with his 41st homer. That's tied for the league lead. The Dodgers shut out the Padres 7-0. Miami won in 12 innings at the Cubs 8-2. New York Giants quarterback Jackson Dart might need surgery after Monday night's knee injury.
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0: Kind of interesting that nowadays we're talking more about blood sugar than any other health condition because it's connected to pretty much everything. Researchers at Poznan University of Medical Sciences in the journal Nutrients, they reported that cooled, cooked pasta in the fridge for a full day and then reheating it is the after-meal blood sugar spike drops by a full 40% with the total sugar surge down 60%. It turns out cooling and heating turns some of the starch into slow-digesting fiber, resistant starch, right? That your body cannot spike on. So cook your rice and pasta or potatoes a day ahead, refrigerate overnight, and then you can reheat before eating.
1: I eat the cold pasta out of the fridge.
0: Right.
1: But this is great to know because, I mean, if anybody that has been pre-diabetic or has anybody in their life who has diabetes, whether type 1 or type 2, knows that pasta is a very difficult food to manage as when you have diabetes because the timing of when you take your insulin and the way that it digests is so complicated. This is a great way of getting to have pasta and not spike your blood sugar, have that resistant starch. Also, by the way, we need more fiber. Most adults, American adults, do not get enough fiber. This is a great way to add your fiber. So leftover pasta, make a bigger portion of pasta the night before, and then for lunch the next day, you have the pasta in your lunch. It's a win-win.
0: Yeah, that's great.

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1: An emergency hearing is set for later today related to President Trump banning CNN, MSNBC, and Politico from the White House. A lawsuit was filed by the media outlets that seeks to restore their access after Trump barred them from covering his events. Chinese President Xi Jinping's first visit to Washington, D.C. in 10 years is set to start today. President Trump is scheduled to meet with him at the White House during his visit. The two leaders are expected to discuss trade and AI during their second face-to-face meeting this year. Secretary of State Marco Rubio says President Trump remains open to a deal with Iran. James Gooderson reports his comments come a day after President Trump told the UN General Assembly that he has a decision to make.
2: Should he make a deal with Iran, which would make it, in his words, a far greater country than before, or should he annihilate the Islamic Republic? Incredibly strong words to hear on the opening day of a General Assembly against with all the country's members watching on.
1: Speaking to reporters at the UN this morning, Rubio cautioned there would be big problems if Iran keeps pushing for nuclear weapons. Iran's president spoke today, saying Iran is ready for dialogue and diplomacy, but without accepting the language of force. The U.S. and Israeli delegations walked out as the Iranian president began his speech. The mother of a woman shot and killed by an ICE agent in Minnesota says she voted for President Trump.
3: The shooting in Minneapolis earlier this year was caught on video and prompted a nationwide discussion on the Trump administration's immigration efforts. Her mother, Donna Ganger, spoke during a public forum hosted by two congressional Democrats. She said she's a registered Republican and voted for Trump, thinking ICE officers were meant to protect U.S. citizens, but now says it appears the White House's immigration efforts are determined to disregard our country's constitutional rules and values.
1: There have been multiple injuries to quarterbacks so far here early in this NFL season, and today the New York Giants found out that Jackson Dart's knee injury is a season ender. Multiple sources say he'll undergo surgery after getting hurt early in Monday's loss to the Rams. I'm Chris Caraggio.
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7: A human case of the West Nile virus has been reported in Sauk County. The illness is most common in the state during the months of August and September. It spread to people, birds, and other animals through the bite of an infected mosquito. The virus is not spread directly from person to person. Most who are infected do not get sick, and those who do usually experience mild symptoms. If you have a concern, you're encouraged to contact your healthcare provider. There was a fatal traffic crash on the interstate in Sauk County Monday night. It happened at about 10:30.

0: On the westbound I-90-94 near Lake Delton, a vehicle struck a second vehicle, which was towing a pontoon boat. The first vehicle rolled several times in the ditch, partially ejecting the driver, who was pronounced dead at the scene. There'll be an informational meeting coming up tonight regarding the present and future of the Great Sauk State Trail, stretching from the Wisconsin River to eventually the 400 State Trail in Reedsburg. It's been a popular destination so far, according to Sauk County Parks Director Jekka Alt.
1: We have trail counters out there, so I think our trail counts for 2025 were over 50,000, and that was just within one area. We can't catch the whole trail. That would be really hard. It's exciting, and it's great for the local businesses, too, to get people into the area and see everything we have.
0: When complete, the Great Sauk State Trail will connect to the 400 State Trail in Reedsburg and the Walking Iron Trail in Dane County. A bridge over the Wisconsin River connecting the Great Sauk and Walking Iron Trails is currently under construction. It could be done at some point this fall. That informational meeting is tonight at the Public Library in Baraboo from 5:30 till 7:30 with a formal presentation at 6:30. Now you're up to date. I'm Tom Demeen, Magnum Media News.
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9: Today brings partly cloudy skies, highs near 65 with winds out of the south near 10. Tonight stays partly cloudy, lows in the low 50s. Clouds thicken tomorrow, mostly cloudy with highs reaching the upper 60s, then mostly cloudy again tomorrow night with lows in the low 50s. Friday looks mostly cloudy with some breaks, another day in the upper 60s. Saturday wraps things up mostly cloudy, highs near 64, southeast winds near 10.

John Tesh with you, intelligence for your work life. And here's a piece from our Success 101 files. For the best mental health, experts are saying we should only work one day a week. What? Yeah, this company.

0: researchers from the universities of Cambridge and Salford, they were trying to see how much time spent working would be most beneficial to employees' mental health. They found that working any more than 8 hours a week provided no additional boost to mental well-being. Just one day a week is all people need to feel useful, purposeful, and active. The study looked at more than 71,000 working-age people over a 10-year span. They were asked about issues like anxiety and sleep problems related to work. The authors say the 40-hour work week was never based on how much work was good for people. Instead, research suggests that micro-jobs provide bigger psychological benefits than full-time jobs. And when people went from unemployment or being a stay-at-home parent into paid work for 8 hours a week, it reduced their risk of mental health problems by 30 to 40%. So, if you can do it, the recommended dosage of work for optimal well-being is one day a week.
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0: Coming up is Intelligence for Your Health here on the program. There are signs that a stroke is looming in a person's future up to 10 years before it happens. I'll tell you what to look for so you can help prevent a stroke before it happens.

Time for some crucial intelligence for your health. And if you experience health changes that you cannot easily explain, like, for example, rapid weight loss or lingering fatigue, you need to talk

0: to your doctor, because we now know that's often a red flag of a serious health problem. And a new study shows it's especially true when it comes to having a stroke. So here we go. Unusual symptoms can appear up to 10 years before a stroke actually happens. This comes from a study in the Journal of Neurology, Neurosurgery, and Psychiatry. Their recent study involved tens of thousands of people. It lasted 30 years. And periodically, participants took tests to measure their memory, reaction times, their ability to speak normally, and physical ability. They were also asked questions about doing basic tasks like cooking, cleaning, balancing their monthly budget. The result, among those who eventually suffered a stroke, cognitive changes began to appear up to 10 years before the stroke happened, like suddenly struggling to remember a recipe you've cooked your whole life. And the cognitive changes became significantly more regular and noticeable 2 years before a stroke. Researchers say the sooner you spot the signs of a potential stroke, the more successful you're going to be at changing your lifestyle to help prevent one, like getting more exercise, eating healthier, or talking to your doctor about medications that can absolutely make a difference.
1: Intelligence for your life.
0: And just ahead, according to the CDC, most of us don't eat the recommended amount of vegetables every day, which means we're missing out on some serious nutrients. I'll explain why food psychologist Cynthia Stad says it's because a lot of us just hate the taste of vegetables. I'll tell you what to do about it.

0: You got smart with me last week, Larry, and see where I got you? You got zero last week.
1: I just picked teams that I knew would lose, so you'd feel better, Alicia.
0: Sure you did. This week at Viking Liquor, 30 packs of Miller High Life, $19.99.
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5: 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Also on Saturday, it's the annual Clean Sweep in Sauk County, an opportunity to dispose of hazardous products. That'll be held at the former landfill on Evergreen Lane between Baraboo and Reedsburg. 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
10: Property taxes statewide saw the largest increase in more than three decades.
6: That's Democrat David Crowley's plan. Crowley and the Democrats seem more interested in raising taxes to fund fraud than fight fraud. Crowley raised property taxes in Milwaukee County.
11: Crowley recommends increasing the property tax levy.
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5: Today brings partly cloudy skies, highs near 65 with winds out of the south near 10. Tonight stays partly cloudy, lows in the low 50s. Clouds thicken tomorrow, mostly cloudy with highs reaching the upper 60s, then mostly cloudy again tomorrow night with lows in the low 50s. Friday looks mostly cloudy with some breaks, another day in the upper 60s. Saturday wraps things up mostly cloudy, highs near 64, southeast winds near 10.

0: I did not know this number was this big, but here you go. 90% of us don't eat enough vegetables every day. Why is this? Well, food psychologist Cynthia Stad says a lot of people simply don't like them because they were forced to eat them as a child. That's me. Other top reasons for not eating vegetables are they spoil too quickly, they take too long to prepare, and other foods are more easily accessible. But for one in four people, there may be another reason they avoid vegetables. About 25% of the population are super tasters, meaning they have a gene that gives them more taste buds, and they experience stronger flavors. That's why super tasters tend to be picky eaters and hate vegetables like spinach and broccoli and Brussels sprouts. But we can trick ourselves into eating more vegetables by using a little psychology. Ready? Research shows people will eat more vegetables when they have an enticing name or delicious description. And in studies, when green beans, for example, were described as sweet, sizzling green beans, 25% more people chose to eat them. So find vegetable recipes that sound appealing. Another trick, tap into the concept known as flavor nutrient learning. That's when you eat something that makes you feel good or you see some kind of health improvement from eating it. Like knowing that bell peppers promote collagen production, making your skin look awesome. Or that spinach will help get rid of a headache. You try those psychological tricks, and I will too, to see if we don't eat more vegetables.
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0: This is W247 CY Baraboo and WRDB Reedsburg.
1: An emergency hearing related to President Trump banning certain media outlets from the White House will happen soon. A lawsuit was filed by CNN, MS Now, and Politico to regain their access after Trump barred them from covering his events. In a court filing yesterday, the Justice Department said the president has the authority to restrict major news organizations from accessing certain areas of the White House, citing national security concerns. Chinese President Xi Jinping is set to begin his first visit to Washington, D.C. in 10 years. President Trump is scheduled to meet with him today at the White House. The two leaders are set to discuss trade and AI during their second face-to-face meeting this year. Disgraced former movie producer Harvey Weinstein has been sentenced to 15 years in New York State prison for sexual assault. Lizzie Rotabali reports.
2: Weinstein was convicted in June 2025 on criminal sex act charges for the 2006 assault of a former production assistant, Miriam Haley. In a victim statement, Haley said the assault caused devastating effects on her life and security. Weinstein also addressed the courtroom, denying the allegations while also apologizing to anyone he may have hurt with his actions. Judge Curtis Farber said the sentence will be followed by 5 years of supervised release and he must register as a sex offender. Weinstein, who has been dealing with health issues, is being held at the prison ward in Bellevue Hospital. In New York, I'm Lizzie Radabali.
1: Weinstein will now face resentencing in California for raping and sexually assaulting a woman at an L.A. hotel in 2013. The cost of a Disney Plus subscription is going up. Monica Nelson with the numbers.
3: 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I'm Monica Nelson.
1: I'm Chris Caraggio.
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1: Today brings partly cloudy skies, highs near 65 with winds out of the south near 10. Tonight stays partly cloudy, lows in the low 50s. Clouds thicken tomorrow, mostly cloudy with highs reaching the upper 60s, then mostly cloudy again tomorrow night with lows in the low 50s. Friday looks mostly cloudy with some breaks, another day in the upper 60s. Saturday wraps things up mostly cloudy, highs near 64, southeast winds near 10.

All right, my intelligent friends, check this out. Thanks to the rise of Airbnb and similar travel apps, the most in-demand hotel room is one with a connecting room or a multi-generational suite. We've seen this in our family. That way, large families or groups of friends can all be together with some separation, but they won't have to do their own housekeeping and cooking like a home rental. Now, business travelers are also requesting these types of rooms so they can work and bring family members along. I've done that too, both me and Connie. The Wall Street Journal says hotels have reported a more than 20% increase in demand for these types of rooms. In the 2 years since launching its confirmed connecting rooms program, Hilton says the booking rates for connecting rooms increased dramatically, and over 30% of Marriott hotels in development are all suite properties. That's it. The latest travel trend. Everybody wants connecting rooms and suites.

You know, we often hear that it's the little things that count, right? So a new OnePoll survey asked people to share the seemingly minor moments of unexpected joy in life. The responses included witnessing a marriage proposal in public, when somebody brings you coffee in bed, having a work meeting get canceled at the last minute, and getting an unexpected travel upgrade. So what were the top unexpected moments of joy? See if you agree. And number five, hearing your favorite song on the radio. I like that. Number four, when someone lets you cut in line at the grocery store, one of my favorites. The third moment of unexpected joy, when a stranger pays you a compliment. Number two, getting a surprise refund, yes. And the top moment of unexpected joy, finding money in a coat or jeans pocket. Agree? Disagree? Let me have it. John@tesh.com is my email.

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4: New York Giants quarterback Jackson Dart is expected to undergo season-ending surgery on his injured knee. Multiple reports say Dart suffered damage to his MCL, PCL, and meniscus when he was injured in the first quarter of Monday's loss to the Rams. The reports say Dart's ACL was intact but will need at least 6 months to recover. Bears head coach Ben Johnson said today he doesn't know who will be the starting quarterback on Monday against the Eagles. Case Keenum took first-team reps in practice. Caleb Williams dealing with a hamstring strain, while Tyson Bagent is in concussion protocol. Ravens wide receiver Zay Flowers missed week two because of a hamstring injury and was not practicing today, while the Bengals are placing wide receiver Andre Yoshivas on injured reserve with a torn ligament in his thumb. Broncos tailback J.K. Dobbins expected to practice this week, according to ESPN, despite leaving their week two game with a hamstring injury. Fellow running back Jonah Coleman dealing with a sprained ankle could affect his practice time. Orioles lead the Jays 2-0 playing in the fifth in Baltimore.
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8: Today brings partly cloudy skies, highs near 65 with winds out of the south near 10. Tonight stays partly cloudy, lows in the low 50s. Clouds thicken tomorrow, mostly cloudy with highs reaching the upper 60s, then mostly cloudy again tomorrow night with lows in the low 50s. Friday looks mostly cloudy with some breaks, another day in the upper 60s. Saturday wraps things up mostly cloudy, highs near 64, southeast winds near 10.

0: All right, Kip Gerard, it turns out calling someone a Karen at work could get your company sued and you fired. So a UK court ruled that calling somebody Karen was borderline racist, sexist, and ageist, since it's a term aimed at middle-aged women. Their employee laws are a little different there. It would still be smart to skip that kind of language, though, apparently.
1: Yeah.
0: The same goes for saying, okay, boomer.
1: Okay.
0: It's ageist and could get you in hot water at work.
1: Absolutely. Yeah. Absolutely. Well, also, probably your boss is a boomer, just FYI. So you may might want to do that.
0: Yeah, exactly.
1: Look, while I don't think the Karen term is behavior-driven, it's not aimed at a particular group, so I think I'm okay with it, but absolutely don't bring it into your professional circumstances, into your professional situations. Don't call someone a Karen. Just politely remove yourself from a Karen-like situation.
0: That happened quickly, too, didn't it? It was like, I felt so bad for all the Karens, because all of a sudden it was like,
1: anybody with the actual name
0: Get
1: Karen?
0: Off my lawn, Karen, was like a thing, yeah.
1: Yeah. I do feel bad for people under the age of 50 who have the name Karen. It does kind of... It's kind of a bummer, but this is how the times go.
0: So apparently you're supposed to be careful with this, and don't be throwing that around. Don't be calling me.
1: Don't use nicknames at work.
0: Yeah,
1: how about that?
0: Yeah, don't say to me, okay, boomer. Thank you.
1: Okay, boomer.

0: This is W247CY Baraboo and WRDB Reedsburg.
1: An emergency hearing related to President Trump banning certain media outlets from the White House is set to begin soon. A lawsuit was filed by CNN, MS Now, and Politico to regain their access after Trump barred them from covering his events. Chinese President Xi Jinping will begin his first visit to Washington, D.C. in 10 years. Later today, President Trump is scheduled to meet with him at the White House during his visit this week. Secretary of State Marco Rubio says President Trump remains open to a deal with Iran. Rubio's comments come a day after the president threatened to annihilate the country while speaking to world leaders at the United Nations General Assembly.
2: For him, the Iranian issue is not a political issue. It is the fact that for generations now, for almost 50 years, every American president and frankly, every country in the world, for the most part, agrees that Iran can never have a nuclear weapon. But ultimately, no one ever does anything about it. And he's going to do something about it.
1: Rubio cautioned there would be big problems if Iran keeps pushing for nuclear weapons. Iran's president addressed the General Assembly today, saying Iran is ready for dialogue and diplomacy, but without accepting the language of force. The U.S. and Israeli delegations walked out as the Iranian president began his speech. The man who pled guilty to killing four Idaho students in 2022 didn't understand the impact of his guilty plea, Brad Ford reports.
3: Newly released court documents from Brian Koberger's attorney claim his previous attorney told the court Koberger was having a difficult time understanding the consequences of a guilty plea and requested more time. After 6 days, the judge denied the request. Koberger pleaded guilty and was sentenced to four life prison terms. Koberger is seeking post-conviction relief, wants to move the trial back to Latah County, and have Judge Stephen Hippler removed from the case. I'm Brad Ford.
1: Southern California could start seeing impacts from Hurricane Polo as early as next week. Powerful surf combined with high tides could increase the risk of coastal flooding and erosion. The storm could also pull tropical moisture into the region, though the chance of rain remains low. I'm Chris Caraggio.
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2: Today brings partly cloudy skies, highs near 65 with winds out of the south near 10. Tonight stays partly cloudy, lows in the low 50s. Clouds thicken tomorrow, mostly cloudy with highs reaching the upper 60s, then mostly cloudy again tomorrow night with lows in the low 50s. Friday looks mostly cloudy with some breaks, another day in the upper 60s. Saturday wraps things up mostly cloudy, highs near 64, southeast winds near 10.

0: My name is John Tesh. This is Intelligence for Your Life, and we are here to help you when you're grocery shopping. Try these strategies next time to resist processed foods, fatty and sugary items, and all the unhealthy snacks out there. Grab a cart instead of one of those hand-carried baskets. A new study from the Journal of Marketing Research shows that shopping with a basket instead of a cart makes you nearly 7 times more likely to purchase what's known as vice foods, foods like candy and snacks. The researchers say curling your arm inward to carry a basket increases your desire to embrace instant rewards like sweets and snacks. Now, with a cart, you tend to extend your arms while pushing, right? That's a motion associated with avoiding negative outcomes, like pushing something away. And that, say the experts, makes you more likely to shop smartly. I know it's crazy, right? But this has been tested.
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0: And just ahead, new research now finds the biggest factor in whether we get hired isn't how polished our response is, it's how fast we reply. I'll share the latest study based on millions of freelance jobs next.

0: Here we go with a great power tip from our workplace files. If you want to get hired, experts say speed matters more than ever before. Research from UC San Diego analyzed millions of interactions on the freelance job site Fiverr and found that even a 5 to 10 minute delay in responding to a potential job was associated with a 30% lower chance of getting that job. And follow-up experiments found that people tend to associate fast responses with competence. I do. And even hiring managers who say they don't expect a quick reply still do prefer candidates who send them. That goes against the idea that responding quickly makes you look desperate. In today's hiring market, a delayed response will make you look unavailable or disinterested. But there's an important exception. Do not let AI write a generic response and fire it off instantly. Researchers found that when a quick reply appeared to be AI-generated, the advantage disappeared. So make sure your messages sound like you. And when a recruiter reaches out, don't spend 2 days crafting the perfect response. Respond quickly. Be genuine, and you'll be more likely to get the job. This is what the research is telling us right now. And if you don't have time, even a quick note acknowledging the opportunity and saying you'll be following up the next day works nearly as well as an immediate reply.
1: Now that's intelligence for your life.
0: And coming up, more than 40% of us wrestle with worry and anxiety on a daily basis. So I'm going to give you 2 ways to stop your mind from spinning so you can feel more in control, including what to do at night when anxiety often feels overwhelming.

0: 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Ready, go!
1: Skee-ball, the one where you shoot a water gun at a target, the human crane, the giant wheel, VR games, dancing games, racing games, the one where you hang on a bar.
0: Wendy, you did awesome! And you know what? There are even more ways to get Kalahari'd away. 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
3: From the Fox Sports Studios in Los Angeles, here's Dan Beyer.
4: Multiple reports are saying that Giants quarterback Jackson Dart will undergo season-ending knee surgery after suffering the injury Monday night against the Rams. Both the NFL Network and ESPN report that Dart suffered damage to the MCL, PCL, and meniscus in his knee when he was hurt against LA. The ACL is intact, but he would still need at least 6 months to recover following surgery. Bears host the Eagles on Monday Night Football. Caleb Williams is dealing with a hamstring strain. Tyson Bagent is in concussion protocol. And Case Keenum took first-team reps in practice today. Here's Bears head coach Ben Johnson.
5: We're at a point right now, not sure who the starter is going to be on Sunday. Monday night, we'll let this thing play out.
4: Seahawks aren't sure who's going to start against the Commanders Sunday, as Sam Darnold will return to practice today. Head coach Mike McDonald says he'll ramp up work throughout the week. Panthers running back Jonathan Brooks out 6 to 8 weeks. Vikings running back Aaron Jones won't practice today because of a knee injury.
6: Millions of dollars in Medicaid fraud.
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8: Two women are accused of defrauding Wisconsin Medicaid.
6: Millions of dollars in property tax increases.
9: A hike in property taxes.
10: Property taxes statewide saw the largest increase in more than three decades.
6: That's Democrat David Crowley's plan. Crowley and the Democrats seem more interested in raising taxes to fund fraud than fight fraud. Crowley raised property taxes in Milwaukee County.
11: Crowley recommends increasing the property tax levy.
6: David Crowley even wants to expand the fraud-ridden state Medicaid program.
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2: This afternoon, look for a high near 65 under partly cloudy skies with east winds around 10. Tonight stays partly cloudy with lows near 50. Tomorrow brings more of the same, partly cloudy with a high of 67, then clouds thicken up tomorrow night as the low dips near 50. Friday sees increasing clouds with highs holding in the upper 60s. Heading into the weekend, expect mostly cloudy skies, highs near 66, and a southeast wind around 10.

0: with a great piece from our sleep files. If your swirling thoughts keep you up at night, I have something for you to try. It's called cognitive shuffling. I'll explain. It comes from cognitive scientist Dr. Luke Bowden from Simon Fraser University. The idea, he says, is to lull the mind into the groggy state that naturally precedes sleep by using a simple mind trick. Bowden says to pick up any random word of at least five letters, but nothing that stirs up any strong emotions for you. So something like lemon or even brick. Then focus on the first letter. Let your mind generate a list of other words that also start with that first letter, picturing each word. When you run out of ideas, simply move on to the next letter in your five-letter word. Bowden says the process will lull you to sleep quickly. Why does it work? As the brain transitions to sleep, it stops making rational sense. This trick turns off the processing functions we use during the day, allowing thoughts and images to jumble in a surreal state. That becomes a signal to the rest of the brain that it's time to switch off and activates your relaxation response. Bowden even created an app that can help you with cognitive shuffling. It's called My Sleep Button. That should make it easy for you. So if you can't think of random words or objects, get the app at mysleepbutton.com.
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1: An emergency hearing related to President Trump banning certain media outlets from the White House is set to begin soon. A lawsuit was filed by CNN, MS Now, and Politico to regain their access after Trump barred them from covering his events. Chinese President Xi Jinping will begin his first visit to Washington, D.C. in 10 years. Later today, President Trump is scheduled to meet with him at the White House during his visit this week. Secretary of State Marco Rubio says President Trump remains open to a deal with Iran. Rubio's comments come a day after the president threatened to annihilate the country while speaking to world leaders at the United Nations General Assembly.
2: For him, the Iranian issue is not a political issue. It is the fact that for generations now, for almost 50 years, every American president and frankly, every country in the world, for the most part, agrees that Iran can never have a nuclear weapon. But ultimately, no one ever does anything about it. And he's going to do something about it.
1: Rubio cautioned there would be big problems if Iran keeps pushing for nuclear weapons. Iran's president addressed the General Assembly today, saying Iran is ready for dialogue and diplomacy, but without accepting the language of force. The U.S. and Israeli delegations walked out as the Iranian president began his speech. The man who pled guilty to killing four Idaho students in 2022 didn't understand the impact of his guilty plea, Brad Ford reports.
3: Newly released court documents from Brian Koberger's attorney claim his previous attorney told the court Koberger was having a difficult time understanding the consequences of a guilty plea and requested more time. After 6 days, the judge denied the request. Koberger pleaded guilty and was sentenced to four life prison terms. Koberger is seeking post-conviction relief, wants to move the trial back to Latah County, and have Judge Stephen Hippler removed from the case. I'm Brad Ford.
1: Southern California could start seeing impacts from Hurricane Polo as early as next week. Powerful surf combined with high tides could increase the risk of coastal flooding and erosion. The storm could also pull tropical moisture into the region, though the chance of rain remains low. I'm Chris Caraggio.
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3: 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Crowley raised property taxes in Milwaukee County.
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14: This afternoon, look for a high near 65 under partly cloudy skies with east winds around 10. Tonight stays partly cloudy with lows near 50. Tomorrow brings more of the same, partly cloudy with a high of 67, then clouds thicken up tomorrow night as the low dips near 50. Friday sees increasing clouds with highs holding in the upper 60s. Heading into the weekend, expect mostly cloudy skies, highs near 66, and a southeast wind around 10.

0: From our random intelligence files, you'll impress somebody with this. When a bunch of white doves are released at a wedding, a funeral, a parade, or a ball game, have you ever wondered where the birds go? Well, once they get their bearings, they are literally winging their way home, and the birds frequently get there before their handler does. The reason? White doves are actually homing pigeons. They're great navigators with the accuracy of a GPS system, and they're able to use the position of the sun, landmarks like buildings and mountains, even the Earth's magnetic field to find their way home. Researchers believe homing pigeons have special cells in their eyes, allowing them to see the Earth's magnetic field and navigate by it. And once they arrive home, they use a one-way door to get into the loft where they were raised. So how do you program a homing pigeon to find its way home? Well, pigeon handler Ken Hasselrig says the birds learn to fly by about 6 weeks old. After that, he starts taking his young birds about a mile away from their loft several times a week in various directions, and then lets the birds try to return home. He says it works best if they start out a bit hungry because they got an incentive to return to the only place they know they'll definitely find food. I'm like that. And once they return home consistently, Hasselrig increases the return distance by about 5 miles a week until the pigeons can find their way back home from as far as 600 miles away. That's about the distance from New York City to Cincinnati. So now you know, white doves are actually homing pigeons. And I just gave you an awesome talking point for that wedding you're about to go to next week.
1: Intelligence for your life.

0: of Dairy Farmers of America says he has mixed feelings about the USDA's directive preventing checkoff dollars from funding certain climate and sustainability initiatives. Dennis Rodenbaugh says farmers need a way to measure their environmental impact.
1: Be able to capture the value coming out of those reductions in GHG emissions, to be able to market the value through carbon credits and to be able to contribute to their bottom line in revenue. And I didn't read in this letter where there is some effort to try to stop that.
0: Rodenbaugh, who also chairs the Innovation Center for U.S. Dairy, says environmental governance framework has been used to preserve dairy milk's identity as alternatives have come to the market. In his remarks at the Ag Outlook Forum, Rodenbaugh said he's not panicked because there are other avenues for sustainability work in the dairy industry to continue. And the board of directors at Dairy Management Incorporated announced the appointment of Corey Scott as president and chief executive officer. Scott will become the third president and CEO in DMI's history, succeeding Barbara O'Brien, who will retire next month. Scott comes to DMI after serving as president and CEO of Midwest Dairy, where she led the dairy checkoff across a 10-state region representing more than 3,600 dairy farm families. Before joining Midwest Dairy in 2024, Scott spent more than 15 years in leadership positions with Land O'Lakes. Cash dairy prices were mixed for the second day in a row Tuesday on the Chicago Mercantile Exchange. Dry whey was up 0.75 cents at 78 3/4. 40-pound cheese blocks were unchanged at $1.36 1/2. Cheese barrels were steady at 145 1/4. Butter was down 2 cents at $1.34. And non-fat dry milk closed up 3 1/4 Tuesday at 212 1/2. I'm Mark Dorenkamp with the Brownfield Dairy Update.
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7: This afternoon, look for a high near 65 under partly cloudy skies with east winds around 10. Tonight stays partly cloudy with lows near 50. Tomorrow brings more of the same, partly cloudy with a high of 67, then clouds thicken up tomorrow night as the low dips near 50. Friday sees increasing clouds with highs holding in the upper 60s. Heading into the weekend, expect mostly cloudy skies, highs near 66, and a southeast wind around 10.

All right, my intelligent friends, if you don't want your doctor lecturing you about your blood pressure, then turn off your cell phone before your next exam. This is according to Dr. Gary Schwartz, a professor of medicine at the Mayo Clinic College of Medicine. He says answering cell phones causes a temporary but significant spike in blood pressure because cell phone calls are mini stress episodes. Even though almost everybody carries a phone, we do still feel anxious when we're interrupted by a call. Yet another reason why we need to disconnect from our cell phones to really relax.

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3: Both the NFL Network and ESPN are reporting that Giants quarterback Jackson Dart will have season-ending surgery on his knee. The reports say that Dart did not injure his ACL on Monday night against the Rams, but will need surgery to repair the MCL, PCL, and meniscus in that knee, and need 6 months to recover. Bears head coach Ben Johnson gave a look at his quarterback room right now.
4: We're fortunate here. We've got three guys that can play ball in this league, that have won games in this league. Ryan's constructed the room in a way that we feel really good about whoever ends up playing for us, and that showed in the preseason. It shows up in practice every single day.
3: Case Keenum took first-team reps in practice today as Caleb Williams has the hamstring injury and Tyson Bagent is in concussion protocol. Seahawks head coach Mike McDonald said that quarterback Sam Darnold will practice today. Tua Tagovailoa off the injury report for the Falcons. He'll back up Michael Penix Jr. Jays eliminated from the postseason, losing to the Orioles by a score of 4-2.
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8: Magnum Media Sports. Girls volleyball last night. Wisconsin Dells defeated Wisconsin Rapids 3-2, winning 15-10 in the fifth. For the Chiefs, June Manley with 31 assists. Shirley DeFoss, 15 kills. Tristan Felitz with 11 digs. Elsewhere, Waniwak Center swept Nisida. Faith Dogs, 11 digs. Bella Lemoyne, 13 assists. Hillsboro, a 3-1 winner at Brookwood. Harper Sullivan with 18 kills and a dozen digs. Michelle Hora, 19 assists and 12 digs. Royal, a winner in New Lisbon, 3-1. In the Ridge and Valley, Weston swept by Ithaca. For the Silver Eagles, Lexi Rock.

0: Guiler had 11 kills. On the soccer pitch, Portage Poinette all over Mauston 7-0. Colton Cron and Bentley Kolsch with 2 goals apiece. Tallies from Zane Ponce, Jaden Miller, and Raiden Leone. Reedsburg blanked Lacrosse Logan 1-0. The tally from Rylan Brooks. Tanner Kowalki saved 10 for the shutout. A late result from Monday, Portage Poinette and Wautoma played to a 2-2 draw. Crone and Sean Rogge the tallies for Portage Poinette. On the tennis court yesterday, Baraboo a 5-2 winner over Reedsburg. Wins for the T-Birds at singles, Mallory Olson and Leah Kierzik. Doubles winners, Allie Englund with Madison Litcher, Nina Stout with Josie Keel. Reedsburg gets a singles win from Anna Turner and a doubles victory from Emma Casey with Aria Gatta. Reedsburg came back to defeat Holman 5-2. Singles wins from Turner and Claire Siegschlag. Doubles winners from Casey with Gatta, Lindsay Light with Olivia Schaefer, Brinley Brunner with Grace Thomas. Mauston lost to Black River Falls 5-2. The Golden Eagle victories coming from Rian Santos and Paisley Hawkins at singles. The Brewers lost in Philadelphia last night 6-4, giving up 3 runs in the bottom of the eighth. William Contreras had 3 RBI. Colton Gordon took the loss. Tonight on 97.3 FM and AM 1400, it's the Brewers and Phillies at 5:05. Magnum Media Sports.
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3: 2 women are accused of defrauding Wisconsin Medicaid.
1: Millions of dollars in property tax increases.
4: A hike in property taxes.
5: Property taxes statewide saw the largest increase in more than 3 decades.
1: That's Democrat David Crowley's plan. Crowley and the Democrats seem more interested in raising taxes to fund fraud than fight fraud. Crowley raised property taxes in Milwaukee County.
6: Crowley recommends increasing the property tax levy.
1: David Crowley even wants to expand the fraud-ridden state Medicaid program.
7: Are you in favor of expanding Medicaid?
8: Oh, absolutely.
1: The David Crowley plan. Higher property taxes. More Medicaid fraud. America's PAC, paid for and is responsible for the content of this advertising, not authorized by any candidate or candidate's agent or committee.

0: All right, from our dating and relationship files, Gib, women have shared their first date pet peeves. A new survey says these are the worst things men can do on first dates. We'll see what you think. Phone use, having the phone out or using it to take on a date. Yeah,
1: absolutely. You got to be present, especially a first date. It's a job interview. You wouldn't have your phone out in a job interview. Don't have it out. Don't be on your phone on a first date. Absolutely not.
0: Rudeness to wait staff. That should be just, yeah.
1: It is a good indicator for how somebody is going to behave further down the line. Do not allow yourself around somebody who's
0: treating you.
1: Exactly.
0: Yeah,
1: treating you, how they're going to treat if you end up having kids with them. All of that. It's just not a good look.
0: The next thing women say is a dating pet peeve is talking too much about exes.
1: Absolutely.
0: You're all pretty obvious.
1: If you're still hung up on your ex, you shouldn't be out on a date.
0: Yeah. A lack of personal hygiene or grooming.
1: It's a date. You got to look like you put in some effort. I'm telling you right now, guys, if you're listening to this, if you're taking a girl out on a date, effort is everything. If you just show the slightest shred of effort, your chances of a second date go up astronomically.
0: And finally, not asking questions about her or her life. You have to ask questions.
1: This is like in the How to Win Friends and Influence People. Get people talking about themselves. That's everything in terms of making somebody like you. It's not how you present yourself. It's how you get them to feel like they presented themselves. That will get you a second date.
0: Amen.

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1: But she's ready.
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1: Anywho, so they're not letting anyone know the name. 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